0: died and you just died and you watched. I died and you walked by and said, no, I'm dead.
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0: 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I got to see Steppenwolf back in the either 80s or 90s, either late 80s, early 90s. 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Guns at the House of Blues, Saturday, June 20th. 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
0: All right, let's take a look at that Wave 10 forecast. For tonight, we are looking at a chance of showers and thunderstorms. Mostly cloudy, low around 70. Tomorrow, beautiful day, mostly sunny, high near 81. For your Friday night, increase in clouds, low around 71. Slight chance of a pop-up shower late night. And for your Saturday, we are looking at chance of showers, possible thunderstorms. Midday, mostly cloudy, with a high near 80. Let's get back into it. We got Kenny Wayne Shepherd, Billy Idol, Twisted Sister, Doobie Brothers. Here's some Fleetwood Mac. Go your own way. 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

0: 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You never know what Tommy and Beth are going to be up to. 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

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They may have a shot for that. I don't know. 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
1: 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I hope you guys are all doing well. Thank you for bringing me along. I appreciate that. That was a request from Mike over in Conway. He wanted to jam out to some Skinner tonight. So there you go, Mike. I hope you enjoyed that. You know, you can request a song, say hi, let us know how you're doing. All you have to do is text us at any time you'd like, 843-626-WAVE, 843-626-9283. But when you do, don't forget to tell us who you are and where you're listening. 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
3: What if I were to tell you all you need to do is to spread feces on your face and your skin will look amazing? 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
2: All right, let's take a look at that Wave 104 forecast. For tonight, we are looking at a slight chance of rain, mostly cloudy skies, low around 70. Tomorrow, beautiful day, mostly sunny, high near 81. Tomorrow night, chance of showers late night, increasing clouds, low around 71. And for your Saturday, chance of showers, possible thunderstorms started midday, mostly cloudy skies, high near 80. Let's get back into more nonstop classic rock. 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

0: Rock of Ages, Def Leppard on the Grand Strands, classic rock, and you're home for the TNA Morning Show with Tommy and Beth, Wave 104.1, Scary K, rocking out on a Thursday evening. Thank you for bringing me along. I appreciate that. And I know you guys work hard each and every day, so why don't you join Charlie Steele for the 420 break? Kick back and relax for a little bit. 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It's all brought to you by Vape Republic. They have shops in Loras, Longs, Little River, and Chadburn, home of the THC-infused slushy. 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

0: Tom Petty and the Heartbreakers, Refugee off Damn the Torpedoes on the Grand Strands Classic Rock, and you're home for the TNA Morning Show with Tommy and Beth, Wave 104.1, Scary K, on a Thursday night. 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
6: All right, let's take a look at that wave runoff forecast. Rain should be out of here tonight. Mostly cloudy skies, low around 70. Tomorrow, beautiful day, mostly sunny, high near 81. Tomorrow night, chance of showers possible, thunderstorms late night, increasing clouds, low around 71. And for your Saturday, showers and possible thunderstorms popping up here and there around town, starting around midday, mostly cloudy, high near 80. 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Let's do some Aerosmith. 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

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We are the champions on the Grand Strands. 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Let's keep rocking. How about some Ozzy, Shot in the Dark?

0: Turner, Cold as Ice, off their debut album on the Grand Strands, Classic Rock, and you're home for the TNA Morning Show with Tommy and Beth, Wave 104.1, Scary K, on a Thursday night. 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Show kicks off at 7. It's a whole lot of fun. Myrtle Mania. It's part game show, part music. You get some dinner. It's a blast. Tommy will be out there hanging out, running the show. 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
4: All right, let's take a quick look at that Wave 104 forecast one last time tonight. We got mostly cloudy skies, low around 70. Tomorrow, mostly sunny, high near 81. Friday night, increase in clouds, low around 71. Slight chance of a pop-up shower late night. For your Saturday, we're looking at mostly cloudy skies, high near 80. Watch out for a possible pop-up shower, thunderstorm in the afternoon. Let's get back into it. We got some, guess who, Van Halen, Zeppelin, Supertramp. Now, I didn't know this. Rapid Fire was a band. They were playing at the Gazzaris on Sunset Strip in L.A. on this day back in 1983. And they featured the singer Axl Rose. Slash was in the audience and history was made. Here's Guns N' Roses. Welcome to the Jungle.

0: All right, class, tell me about your weekend. Leo?
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1: 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My brother wanted to explore some caves, so we drove up a bunch of steep hills. 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

0: Super Tramp, give a little bit on the Grand Strands. 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Sunday night, 6 p.m., take a peek into the mind of Alice Cooper with Alice's Attic, followed up by Carol Miller. You know she's the queen of all things Zeppelin. We get the Let Out at 8, and Craig Bailey's going to bring you a full hour Pink Floyd. We call a Floydian slip at 9 p.m. Weekends rock on the Grand Strands, classic rock, Wave 104.1. I'm out of here. Beck's up next. Have a great night.
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0: 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Make sure you listen all for the rest of the one day of the week to win tickets to the Visions Nightclub Myrtle Mania 3. That's tomorrow at the Visions Nightclub off Joe White at 6:30. See you there. Got Nirvana, Def Leppard, and your Wave 104 forecast coming up right after the break. Don't go anywhere.
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2: Wouldn't you be a little disappointed? 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
0: Let's take a look at your Wave 104 forecast. Mostly sunny. Highs in the lower 80s tonight. Partly cloudy. Lows in the upper 60s. 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
0: Let's take a look at your weather. Wave 104 forecast is saying mostly sunny skies, highs in the lower 80s. Chance of rain 20% tonight, lows in the lower 60s. Let's get off Van Halen off 1984, Hot for Teacher. 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

0: 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It'll be a jolly old time. You got Pink Floyd, Skinner 38 special coming up after the break.
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2: If you're doing a first date, think about places that are free. 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
0: Let's take a look at your Wave 104 forecast for the day. Mostly sunny skies, highs in the lower 80s. Tonight, dropping down just a little bit, lows in the upper 60s, getting clouds rolling in, chance of rain 20%. We got Kiss coming up right now. 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

0: 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It's the third week in a row, so you know it's fun. I got Queen, Hendrix, AC/DC coming up after the break.
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11: All right, for your Wave 10 forecast for the day, mostly sunny skies, highs in the lower 80s, dropping down about 20 degrees tonight, lows in the lower 60s, partly cloudy, 20% chance of rain. Let's kick it off with Tom Petty, Won't Back Down, Grand Chance Classic Rock, Wave 104.1.

0: 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Stick around. Got Nirvana, Toto, some Sabbath coming up after the break.
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0: Let's take a look at your Wave 104 forecast for the day. Got mostly sunny skies, highs in the lower 80s, dropping down about 15 degrees tonight, lows in the upper 60s. Partly cloudy, chance of rain 20% later on. Got Foreigner, Jukebox Hero on the Grandstand's Classic Rock, Wave 104.1.

I don't remember what the name of that strip club off of 501 and 17 Business that used to be there where the junk car lot is now. But, oh, that place used to be going nuts almost every single night back in, like, 2009. And I remember they used to play that song about 5,000 times a night. It was actually the first song I ever heard when I walked into that place. It set a real good scene. I'll tell you that right now. Coming up, got Rainbow Kiss. Here's John Mellencamp, Small Town, Classic Rock Wave 104.1.

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0: Rainbow, since you've been gone on the Grand Strands Classic Rock Wave 104.1 in your home for the TNA Morning Show with Tommy and Beth doing Myrtle Mania 3 tonight at the Visions Nightclub. 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We got Queen, Stones, Steve Miller Band coming up after the break.
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0: Chance Classic Rock Wave 104.1 GNR knocking on heaven's door. Going to be at Carter Finley Stadium, Raleigh, July 23rd. Hope you're as stoked about that as I am. A little bit irritated that Izzy is not going to be there. 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Just come back. 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It's about the music. 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Text your request to 843-626-9283. 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It'll be awesome. We've got Hart, Zeppelin, and your Wave 104 forecast coming up after the break.
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5: All right, let's take a gander at your Wave 10 forecast. Got mostly sunny skies, highs in the lower 80s. Tonight, clouds rolling in, dropping down about 15 degrees, lows in the upper 60s. Got a 20% chance of rain. Here's Hart with Barracuda, classic rock, Wave 104.1.

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0: The Greatest Hits Classic Rock Wave 104.1 in your home for the TNA Morning Show with Tommy and Beth. It is a lovely day outside today. I'm going to take off. I'm going to go do something productive. Got Tom Petty, Van Halen, Pink Floyd coming up, and then the TNA Morning Show in just a minute. Have a great day.
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5: Morning, everybody. It is the TNA show. Tommy and Ben. Beth, good morning to you.
6: Good morning.
5: So you're up and ready to go and bright-eyed and bushy-tailed. I walk in. It's like walking into a turtle aquarium here. Hot, swampy, just like you like it.
6: Well, it's also
5: like Shrek.
6: It's also how the hermit crab likes it, too. The escapee from across the street that was at the radio station this morning.
5: Oh, you're the hermit crab?
6: Yeah, he loves the heat, I'm sure.
5: Does he? Did you guys have a conversation before I got here?
6: Yes.
5: I got to say, your bug collecting and creature collecting is getting out of hand.
6: Well, I catch and release normally, but then
5: you catch and just leave there. You don't catch and release.
6: No, well, yesterday I did put something over that huge spider.
5: Right.
6: I guess it was a wolf spider.
5: Right.
6: It was just so big. I put something over it. I had to go to talk to our boss, Charlie, for a bit, and I told myself, I need to get a piece of paper from the front office, and then I'll come back, and I'll take it out. And then you let the spider roam free.
5: What's he going to do? Like, take your wallet? He's just a little wolf spider running around doing spider things.
6: You got to take him outside.
5: Do I?
6: Yes.
5: Is that in the manual?
6: Yes. Because he's going to just attract more spiders.
5: I don't think nature works that way. I think he's in here. There is a food source that he's after. Bugs.
6: Yes.
5: That there must be a bountiful amount of that he's in here taking care of.
6: Oh, but do we want him, mating and having more of him? We don't want that.
5: If he wants to get a little spider box on his own time when he's off work, I mean, whatever. Why are you going to begrudge that guy a little recreational activity? What's going on, man?
6: Man, he has to go outside. He needs to be with the rest of the spiders.
5: He got in here. He can get out. Or we'll find him dead in the hall or something. I don't know. But it's really effing with my anti-clutter ADD. Because yesterday with the spider, I'm in here. I don't even know when you did it. You came in like a ninja out of the tiles or something to do it. Because the cup that holds the pencils and pens and things in the studio is gone. And all the contents of that are just splayed out on the desk right here next to me, like my section. And who the F came in here and just stole the pencil cup and made off with it? Oh my God. What the hell did that even happen? I went all the way, but this is how bad it bothered me. I went all the way back to the break room, grabbed one of the random coffee cups. I'm like, I can't have this just everywhere. So I came in, I put it there and put them inside the new coffee cup thing.
6: Did you not notice the cup right there?
5: I wasn't looking for it. I wasn't expecting it to be where I found it, in the middle of the floor, just chilling. And then it dawned on me, someone's caught a bug. Not only left all the contents of the pencil thing all over the counter, but now there's a random bug imprisoned in the middle of the hall. And then they left that too without taking care of it or doing whatever they were going to do.
6: I had to go deal with some business before I dealt with that business.
5: Oh, yes.
6: My fear was someone was going to kick it over and be like, spider, because it was so big.
5: Yeah, well, he's a little wolf spider. He's not that he's that big. His legs are long. which is
6: fine.
5: Well,
6: his body was long too. Yeah. Everything's long about that thing.
5: So I just, in the interest of the company and the proper use of company assets, removed the pencil thing, brought it back in here, replaced the pencils and pens and stuff that were all over the place. And then let the spider go.
6: What'd you do? Well, yeah, in the office, which you shouldn't have. Because now it could be crawling on us during our show. What are you going to do if it crawls up your leg?
5: I'll flick it off or something or take it outside or something like
6: exactly.
5: that.
6: Exactly. It needs fine. To be outside.
5: It's fine. Then I come in this morning here in the studio, and there's a random box top sitting like right next to mine. You know, I sat on the control board. I'm like, what in the actual? Have my sons come to work here today? Were they here overnight? Because nothing's where it's supposed to be. And there's what looks like a rock, just a small rock sitting in there. And then he's like, oh, it's a hermit crab, which they do often escape from. There's a warehouse that sells all the beachy, touristy trap things that. I guess he made a break for it.
6: Yeah, he did. It's really sad.
5: So, we'll find out how to keep him alive or whatever. He's sitting on a wet napkin right now.
6: Do you think your duck will get along with him?
5: No. The duck won't even know that he's not a rock. So we'll find out. See if one of the dudes wants to keep up with it. They're actually kind of easy to take care of, I guess. I looked it up. Me and old ChatGPT had a conversation. I guess little pieces of fruit and a little tiny water source and a little spot for him to be. Because common mistake people make with these things.
6: Is release it into the ocean.
5: Right.
6: That's what I did. I learned the hard way.
5: You're a killer.
6: Well, the last one we found, I released to the ocean because I thought that's where they lived. And I was so wrong.
5: No, those guys can drown. So, he's out doing his little thing. He's creeping around, starting to feel comfortable over there in his box. So, see if one of the dudes wants him. And if not, I will, I don't know what the hell I'm going to do.
6: I mean, they say they don't live that long either because this isn't their natural habitat being here.
5: They're like Caribbean or something.
6: No, I thought they came from South America, these crabs. And, you know, the weird thing is, at one point, Myrtle Beach was trying to outlaw the sale of the hermit crabs, which they did. And now they're able to have these hermit crabs by saying, oh, you get a free hermit crab if you buy a tank. Mm. So these companies are still making money at the expense of the hermit crab's life.
5: Bro, I don't know where you get your information. Says here that these things can last 10 to 20 years.
6: If you take care of it well. But I've also seen the ones that you normally come from, like tourist destinations like ours.
5: Yeah.
6: Normally die within a year or two.
5: That's probably due to improper care.
6: Oh, that could be it, too.
5: But, yeah, it says sometimes they can live 30-plus years in excellent condition. So, conceivably, this thing's going to last longer than I am.
6: Oh, my God. No, you're going to make it to 100.
5: I'm going to put him in my will if I take him home.
6: You're going to make it to 105.
5: Oh, 10. Am I?
6: Dude, yeah, we all great. Are, you know?
5: Well, I wouldn't, you know, hey, nothing like suffering for another extended amount of time.
6: Or, you know, and I hate to bring up this billionaire, Elon Jesus Musk Christ. Believes in the future we'll be able to, before we pass on, put our memories in our brain somehow into a computer. So Got you'll it. Continue on that way.
5: Got it. So, well, as long as Elon Musk believes it. I mean, might as well just chalk that up to true.
6: Mm-hmm. He's such a weird guy. And the fact that his baby mama outed him, what was it, last week?
5: Mm-hmm.
6: Saying that
5: as baby mamas are usually to do.
6: Yeah, well, she said he's a little nutty and that he has space lasers and, you know, this is the next chess piece. Like, she had a whole spiel. I can't believe you didn't see it last week.
5: Didn't he eat up with the ADD or something? Or she's got some kind of...
6: You're thinking of Grimes, his other baby. He's had so many baby mamas.
5: No. What about him? Like him.
6: Oh, him.
5: He's like eat
6: oh,
5: up with something. Oh, like he's like evil genius kind of something or other.
6: Yeah, he is on the spectrum. I don't remember what he has.
5: Yeah.
6: But yeah. Yeah.
5: Well, anyway, so now thanks for the new hermit crab. And the thing, the extra line, and probably $25 to include him in my will if he should live so long.
6: $25? That's not enough food for him.
5: No. I'm talking about the attorney, if you broke it down, line item, the things I have to leave in my will, his line's probably going to cost me $25 to have the attorney draw up.
6: Yeah, probably. No, I mean, it's... No.
5: Beth, that was a joke.
6: Yeah.
5: Calm down. Get your brain out of a pretzel. I'm effing around here.
6: By the way, Elon Musk has Asperger's syndrome. I found that out, but... I remember bringing that up in a conversation with someone, and they said, oh, you know, they don't use that terminology anymore, Asperger's. I don't know what the new terminology is, though.
5: Yeah, the issue's still the same, but as long as we keep moving the goalpost on what we call the things, they're not really those things anymore.
6: Exactly.
5: And everybody feels better, those folks that are suffering through whatever it is or dealing with whatever it is, and those of us who have to recognize that other people are suffering, just change the terminology. And everything's going to be all right.
6: Yeah. I think maybe it's...
5: Can't be homeless anymore.
6: Oh, you're unhoused.
5: You're unhoused.
6: Yeah.
5: Imagine how grateful they were when the terminology... We got rid of the homeless problem. Because they don't exist anymore.
6: They're unhoused.
5: Now, we have unhoused people, but homeless is so early 2000s.
6: It is odd that they started changing all these terms. It's very odd,
5: it's dumb.
6: Right?
5: It's dumb. It's dumb. Do you think that... Do you think you're offending a person who is unhoused by defining them as such? I think that they have much bigger problems on their plate than vernacular.
6: Well, yeah, they do. But if they're in a situation where it's like, this is a temporary situation, I don't have a house, I'm unhoused.
5: I think all of them have a hope that, you know, at the very least, well, I hope I get a Frigidaire box instead of this microwave box. You know what I mean?
6: Like, yeah.
5: You know, they all have like a next goal that they want to do. Sure hope I get that Irish rose today. You know, they have plans. Some of them larger than others.
6: Yeah, but I think they changed the terminology so it's a friendlier way of saying it.
5: No, so you feel better about it because it's easier to say unhoused instead of a homeless person. It just seems like, oh, not so bad. Well, unhoused is okay. Homeless sounds terrible. I feel better calling them something different. Meanwhile, problems still exist.
6: Well, it's basically, so according to this, they recreated this word to lessen the stigma surrounding this issue.
5: Guess who's not worried about stigma?
6: Yeah.
5: The folks that are homeless.
6: I don't know. I mean, anyone could be in this situation at any point.
5: Mm-hmm.
6: If you have a medical catastrophe, you could be in this point because... I mean, the medical system could probably take all of your money if one bad thing goes down and you 100%. Don't have insurance.
5: One bad breakaway from being out there on the hunt for a refrigerator box myself.
6: I mean, that's anyone in this world. You know, you could have it all today and lose it all tomorrow. And I think if I were in that situation, I'd want to be unhoused because it's a temporary, because it gives you an idea that this is a temporary situation and I'm going to get out.
5: I'm moving in with your mom. I don't know what you're doing, but if I had, I'm going to insist that she adopts me, and then things will be good.
6: Well, she does have a lot of space, so...
5: Mm-hmm. I'll just give her some puppy eyes, bring my hands together, please, and guess what? You'll have a new brother.
6: But then, I mean, could you stand living next to all the green-haired girls out there?
5: Oh, I'll be inside on the PlayStation or something. I won't have to deal with it. Karaoke bar or something. Watching a football game.
6: You know what? There was a karaoke laundromat at one point in
5: Jesus
6: San Francisco.
5: Christ.
6: I don't know if it's still there, but that was kind of cool for a while.
5: I guess so if you don't have a room in your house or a washer machine or whatever. Let me tell you, man, that is one appliance that you take advantage of or just, you know, you just forget how valuable that effing thing is until you have to, and I know this is going to sound petty, but yours breaks down and you have to order another one and it ain't coming for a week. And then the clothes pile up and you're like, oh my God. It's kind of an example of, you know, almost on a minuscule scale of like, well, you're one bad break from the whole system breaking down.
6: Yeah.
5: Go without a washing machine for like a week. Oh. And you're like, when you said laundromat, I'm like, you know, in my brain, my first thought was, who goes to laundromats? I'm a grown ass man.
6: Yeah.
5: I was actually contemplating just about 6 months ago, waiting on a new washer to get in. Like, I'm going to have to go to the laundromat. My God. And making plans to do so.
6: Yeah.
5: A place I thought I'd never visit in my life again. I'd already made plans. Survival.
6: I
5: laundromat.
6: Mean, there are apartments that don't come with a washer and dryer, even here, you know, and people have to use a laundromat instead.
5: Bro, it turned my whole world upside down.
6: It's
5: like,
6: awful.
5: Like, we're scrambling for towels. Like, hey, can you please use towel twice? Hang the damn thing up. We're out of towels.
6: Oh, that's awful. You know? Then you're using your shirt. Oh, I'm drying off with my shirt today.
5: Down to the last two or three t-shirts in the drawers. Like, God, I hope this thing gets here soon.
6: Oh, my gosh.
5: It's something that simple. It's crazy how it turns your entire life upside down. Mm-hmm. It's on your mind all day. Like, oh, my God, I can't wait for this line. You know, blah, blah, blah, blah. All my last shirt here. It's upsetting. So,
6: I mean, appliances are a big deal. Like right now, I have to fix my dishwasher, and Ross wants us to fix it rather than buy a new one. I'm all about, let's just buy a new one. Why are we wasting our time?
5: How long will you guys debate that before the problem's solved?
6: Oh,
5: can we? I'm going to mark it on the calendar today. See how long it takes you guys.
6: Oh, my gosh.
5: Because it's not just the problem. You guys are like, you guys want to win the situation.
6: Mm-hmm.
5: So instead of just getting, just making it happen one way or the other, you guys want your own way while you do that.
6: Yeah.
5: And you will, like, think about this, the front of an oven that you guys had, like the only thing in your house that you cook on, like you guys were completely, you ever seen a car ride around in traffic, you know, when
6: without,
5: it's
6: a door.
5: Or without a door,
6: yes.
5: Or without a hood? That was you in the kitchen world for like quite some time, just out of pure TFN
6: stubbornness.
5: Yeah. Yes.
6: Because he wanted a different type of top on the oven than I wanted. You know, he wanted the coils for the stovetop, and I wanted the glass.
5: Like, he would rather not have a stove than not have the coils.
6: Coils, yeah.
5: Like, he was ready to roll without it. Like, you guys were boycotting each other. It was like the Hormuz Strait over the F over there of kitchen counter stuff.
6: And then the other day, there's a big scratch on the glass top, and he's like, I told you we should have done the coils.
5: Oh, my God. You should print off, make up and print off some You Were Right awards, and every time Ross is right, rip one off and sign it, put the date on it. Hey, here you go. You were right on this date, the day of our Lord.
6: That's the worst thing. That's exactly why I continue doing certain things in my life, because I don't want him to turn out to be right.
5: Why? Why can't he be right? You know, right is right no matter who's speaking it.
6: I know, but I'm like, I'm going to prove him wrong. It's going to work out.
5: That's disturbing.
6: I know.
5: Just let right be right. Who cares who is right?
6: Because, I mean, that means that his advice I should have listened to from the beginning. That's the problem with admitting he's right. Because I would have lessened the painful process had I listened.
5: Would you say he's right more often than he's wrong?
6: Yes, and that's the worst part.
5: So why are you making your life more difficult and doubting him in the first place? Like, give him a margin of error, a small margin of error, but the man's usually right.
6: Yeah.
5: Why don't you just roll with that?
6: I think I just need to give in.
5: It's
6: like,
5: not giving in. So you think of it as a defeat. This is a net win for both of you. Like, Ross is pretty smart on X amount of things here. He's usually got this right. I'm going to lean on him. Let him make that decision. Why don't you do that and make both of your lives easier?
6: Yeah. Yeah, I think I'm at that point in life. Yeah.
5: Why are you dragging your nails?
6: Well, mainly, the only reason I dragged was because I didn't want to hear an I told you so. Because I would be hearing that for a month or so.
5: Yeah, we could do that. We could do without that, for sure.
6: Yeah.
5: We could do without that. Anyway, all right, we've prattled on long enough. Let's take a break. The early edition of the Entertainment Report coming up here on the TNA Show.
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7: 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Look for some roadway construction on Highway 501 beachbound from Highway 544 to Myrtle Ridge.
8: 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I'm Trip West on Wave 104.1.
9: Your Wave 104 forecast, a mix of sun and clouds today with a high of 81. This evening, partly cloudy and a low of 71.
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1: Coming up, we're going to talk about your favorite show, Tommy.
2: Oh, boy.
1: Landman.
2: Oh, okay. Legit one of my favorite shows.
1: Yeah, exactly. So we're going to talk a little bit about that.
2: Am I talking to your effing ghost? God, he makes me laugh.
1: Oh, he's so good. But we are going to start out with it. With the interesting news of this. Okay, so you've heard a lot of these companies nationwide to celebrate the 250th birthday of the U.S.
2: Yes.
1: They're doing fun things, you know, releasing different types of cookies or specialized drinks or, you know, releasing a 250th birthday flavor, you know, like.
2: Yeah, everyone's trying to market and make money off of our patriotism. Yes, I get it.
1: Yeah, even the Conway River Fest is celebrating America's 250th birthday.
2: For free
1: on June 27th.
2: Yeah.
1: Well, now it looks like the treasurer, Scott Bissett, said yesterday someone else would like to celebrate America's 250 with something really interesting. Here it is.
3: At present, no living person can be on U.S. currency, and the currency must say, "In God we trust." Right now, there is proposed legislation to change the first requirement so that a living person, Donald J. Trump, could be on a $250 bill. So it's all up on Capitol Hill. At Treasury, we prepare things in advance, so we have prepared in advance that if the legislation is passed, but we will stick to the law.
1: I would be afraid to carry around a $250 bill because what if you lose it? That's a big chunk of money to just randomly drop on the ground.
2: Let's set aside what you may feel like philosophically about that.
1: Yeah.
2: And let's just talk about carrying around a $250 bill. Mm-hmm. And forget, you know, and just how inconvenient that is.
1: Oh,
2: like even having like a $100 bill, you know, it's sitting there. There are a lot of places that, you know, you got to, you know, wonder, all right, where can I break this? And a lot of places they can't. And if you break one out, mm-hmm. it, you know, they get out a monocle and, is it really?

0: yeah. You know what I mean?
1: They have to do the special pen and everything to see it's real. Yeah.
0: And then they break it, and then, you know, it's, you know, $100. I mean, it's, you know, it's manageable, but it's, you know, it's a lot of. And then when you break it, all right, so you got some 20s, but then you're going to have some 1s and 5s, and, you know, all of a sudden, you know, you've got this giant wad of paper in your wallet. I say that as a spoiled guy who uses, you know, my card more often, but occasionally I have cash. Now imagine, you know, breaking a $250 bill. Mm-hmm. So you break that, use it at a place that you find that can, you know, that has enough change in their drawer to break that. And then the change you have to carry after breaking.
1: That's a pain in the butt.
0: A $250 bill.
1: And they're not going to give you exact change back because of the penny issue, remember?
0: If you're carrying around a $250 bill, I don't think you're worried about that penny or two. Okay. And you know what? I'll say this about some businesses. They are giving you the extra penny.
1: Not all.
0: I didn't say that.
1: Businesses are.
0: There have been businesses that give me extra pennies back because they're, give you exact here. You know, here's an extra penny too. So, you know, it wasn't as, I thought it was going to be like a wholesale kind of, we're going to be taking pennies from everybody and look at us making. I've gotten extra change back because of that. So, and it is what it is. But just thinking about when you do have to break this $250 bill, like, why do you have that much cash? Anyway, I don't know. Mm. It is what it is. Maybe you deal with cash a lot. But, my God, the what you have to carry around after that. Imagine how many ones you're going to have in there. Eventually, like, let's say that that's your budget for the week for just beer money, whatever it is. You know, you're using that cash and then you break that. And then you use some more of that money. Which, you know, maybe, you know, the ones aren't enough, so you got to use one of the 20s. Now you're going to get the change from that 20. It's going to add to the one. It's going to add to the ones that you already had. I mean, who wants a $250 bill?
1: No one wants to carry around cash.
0: Right.
1: At all, because it's easier to lose.
0: So, at the end of the day, what's the point?
1: I mean, the only point to have cash is just in case the system goes down and they're not, like, you don't have a way to pay without cash. Yeah. That would be the reason to have cash on hand. They say you should have like $5,000 cash just in case the system goes down anywhere, but I don't abide by that. And you've heard that rule of thumb, right?
0: The system goes down. There's no measurement of currency and value anymore anyway. So I don't know what you're doing with this cash. You better have something that someone can use, like fire or food or something.
1: The system being, if let's say credit card systems go down in a certain area, right, which it has. Like,
0: I see what you're saying.
1: Yeah, in a city or, you know, a state, then you still have currency to buy things.
0: I get that. I thought you went all zombie apocalypse
1: No. If it's that point, then there's no need. You know, they say if the lights turn out, we don't have much of a chance of survival. I think they said only a quarter of the people would survive that.
0: Yep, definitely not me. I want to be the first to go. I want to be the first zombie bite.
1: Tom Hardy has not been fired from Mobland. I don't know if you saw that story this past week. Everyone's been passing it around. Have you seen Mobland or no?
0: I watched an episode or two, and this is not an indictment against that show. You know, everyone I've talked to loves it. This is like a personal problem. I have a hard time. I don't know why, because I can watch Game of Thrones where everybody has a fake British accent. But, like, the Mobland thing, the dialects twist my brain, you know, put my brain into an arm bar.
1: Yeah.
0: It's hard for me to process, you know, how, you know, the dialect. I'm terrible with accents.
1: Yeah, it can be pretty difficult to watch. I watched one episode. It was okay. But, yeah, allegedly, you know, he didn't get let go at all. They just, you know, change the way the script is going. So he, you know, he's off the show for now, but they might bring him back. And he's putting that out there because for some reason, look, why would you want to make this guy look bad? Say, oh, he got fired. He's hard to work with.
0: From what I read, the little that I have read on it, that he was a little difficult on set and especially rubbed one of the other cast members the wrong way.
1: Helen Mirren.
0: Mirren, right.
1: Yeah, because he was late.
0: Well, yeah, and I'm pretty sure that you would have to be serially late.
1: And he was also changing the dialogue quite often to the script, which annoyed her. But he did not get fired, and they're trying to remedy the situation, so he may be back on the show. It could have been just a temporary suspension, for all we know.
0: I'm guessing he's a primary. Is it a primary role there?
1: Yeah, he is a primary role.
0: Otherwise, we wouldn't be making a stink about him. You know, if he were the hot dog salesman on the street, we wouldn't even be having this conversation.
1: Yeah, no, he's a pretty big character on this show. Mm-hmm. I don't think he needs to leave. Are you going to go see the brand new Steven Spielberg film, Disclosure Day?
0: I hadn't had plans on it until I heard that from critics, it's his best movie in 20 years.
1: What?
0: That perked up my ears, and I'm like, so now I believe I'm going to have to. Is that coming out this weekend?
1: No, that's not coming out for, I think, another week. The 12th, I think it comes out.
0: Mm.
1: In 20 years, let's see. There had to have been something else. Ready Player One wasn't bad. That was his film.
0: Bro, I'm just telling you what a critic said. You can obviously take that in 6 million ways. So we don't have to laundry list his 20 year, last releases. But
1: so, yeah, Disclosure Day is coming out June 12th. Mm. I was right about that date. And with that, a lot of people are on edge because they believe that it's, a precursor to real life discussions on alien life. I'm going to play you a little bit about that.
2: I am much more inclined now than I was when I made Close Encounters to really believe that we're not the only intelligent civilization in the universe. I used to say to myself, wouldn't it be wonderful if all of this turned out to be true? I'm now thinking, wouldn't it be wonderful for people to know all of this is true?
3: Disclosure Day.
1: And keep in mind, predictive programming is the word that everyone's using in the conspiracy world. It's predictive programming. They release this because, or they're going to release this because they are going to tell us aliens exist next.
0: Well, you can imagine the hard eyeball roll on that. However, I listened to a lot of sports radio out of D.C. because it's where I'm from. Huge Skins fan, and so I listen to things. I know all of it. You listen to all the camp OTAs going on.
1: Yeah.
0: I'm spun up on all that. And there's a show that it's a multi-host show. It's a morning show up there, and one of the guys who, there's like four or five different personality types in there. And one of the guys who's just kind of like a brass tacks, no nonsense kind of guy. He's not really conspiracy theory dude, and wackadoo kind of person. Doesn't usually have like a crazy take on things at all. Anyway, he said that one of his kids was at a sporting event that the kid was participating in. One of that kid's teammates' parent was with him in the stands, and they got to talking. So they're friends or whatever. And it comes to light that the other kid's parent had worked at some point at Area 51.
1: Oh my gosh!
0: So like, if you meet somebody who works at Area 51, I think any of us are going to ask, "Oh, what's up with the aliens or whatever?"
1: Yeah.
0: And instead of just saying, dude, come on.
1: Whatever.
0: He's like, well, I can't talk about that.
1: Yeah, he signed an NDA.
0: All right. He said, the fact that it wasn't like a, come on, man. Like, why wouldn't you say no if it's a hard no? Like, come on, that's kind of crazy. But he's like, I can't talk about it. In a way that
1: leads you to believe there are aliens.
0: There's more to the story, whether there are aliens or not. But there's more to the story than he could talk about, which is kind of weird, kind of creepy. I don't know. But he's a guy that I take seriously because he's not conspiracy guy. He's not hard take guy. He's not trying to convince you one way or the other. He's just relaying a conversation he had with a guy who worked at Area 51.
1: Well, Blink-182's Tom DeLonge isn't a conspiracy guy, and he's the one who started the search in aliens.
0: Is he, though? Isn't he, though?
1: No, he's not. He's not. I don't know what got him on that track, but I know,
0: if you're too hardcore anything, it doesn't matter what it is. It could be about pizza. Like, if all you talk about and think about is pizza, you're a little bit crazy, okay? You're clinging on to something. All he talks about is aliens. Like, so he's, in my book.
1: And music.
0: I don't. He doesn't really talk about music, really, does he? I mean, he's in a successful band, but that's not what you hear. All you hear from him is about aliens, and he's like stuck on that. So when you're stuck on something like that,
1: well, right now he's in the "I told you so" mode. He's telling the world, "I told you so."
0: I don't see any aliens. we hear all this talk. We've yet to see one.
1: Yeah, that's true.
0: Like not on a screen somewhere. Like walking down, like passing one in the aisle at Walmart. Mm-hmm. Like dee dirt. Like, I haven't seen that yet. When I see that, I'll be on board with it. Now, I'm not a hard nope on it either. Mm-hmm. You know, I'm extremely open to the possibility that there is a lot of things that we don't know, especially I don't know about. But I ain't ready to endorse that, you know, there are 100% aliens, or the other way, that there are 100% not. I mean, my mind's open to it.
1: Well, if you want to see aliens, they say, they say that there's a lot of activity on State Route 375.
0: Got it.
1: Which is Area 51. Why are they saying there's a lot of activity there still? Yeah. I thought they got rid of all that stuff.
0: I don't know.
1: Anyways, moving on.
0: I'll tell you what, the scary thing about that concept of aliens, like if they do exist and are here, they're much more technologically advanced than we are, because they've known that we're here for a long ass time, because here they are. Mm. By and large, we don't know if they are. Do they exist? Do they not? They're much further advanced than we are. What is it that they would want?
1: And maybe they share their technology with our government.
0: To help? To hinder? To take over? Like, what would they want? Like, what could they possibly want?
1: What if we're in a petri dish and they're just observing us?
0: I need weed for that conversation. We're all atoms in one big chair in somebody's
1: kitchen. They're sucking our energy from us while they're observing us.
0: Oh, you get it, girl.
1: Anyways, Candace Cameron Bure, you know, from Full House. What was her? DJ Tanner was her name on Full House.
0: Yeah.
1: Would you ever think she's old enough to be a grandma?
0: Yeah.
1: No.
0: There's like grandmas in her late 30s.
1: Oh, well, it's official. Not only is she having, you know, one upcoming grandchild from her daughter, Natasha. She announced that last week. But as of yesterday, she announced now her son's wife's pregnant, and she's going to have another grandchild, two grandbabies right around the same time.
0: That makes sense, man.
1: Wow. I understand that. It feels like she's way too young to have grandkids. I did meet a 38-year-old with grandkids recently, so.
0: I tell you what, man, I just Google imaged her. There is not a picture where she's not hot, and these pictures look like very recent.
1: Yeah.
0: She's amazing. Really, like really pretty girl next door. I'm not trying to be a smoke show, you know, hey. I'm not showing you my boobs. I'm just a pretty girl.
1: Exactly. Well, she's wholesome. And she comes from a very religious background as well. That's why she's very wholesome. But you knew that because Kirk Cameron's her brother. And Kirk Cameron left the business altogether.
0: Everybody's got a crazy brother or sister.
1: Well, that's true. That is very true. But yeah. I mean, she is girl next door. And it's sad because early on in her career, they gave her a hard time about weight. So for a while there, she was having issues about the whole weight thing because of Hollywood.
0: Yeah, I mean, that's unfortunately a common story in Hollywood.
1: Yeah. And our final story, your favorite landman, Sam Elliott. You like that guy, the older...
0: Love Sam Elliott.
1: Yeah, he's the father of Billy Bob Thornton's character. What's that guy's name? Oh, his name's Tommy, too.
0: Yeah.
1: In the show Landman. Well, Sam Elliott recently talked about his very personal connection with Smokey the Bear.
3: Do people know you were Smokey the Bear?
4: Well, apparently you do. Only you can prevent wildfires.
1: Yeah. He was the voice of Smokey the Bear in that commercial. Only you can prevent forest fires.
0: Just for the record, that had absolutely effing zero to do about the show. I mean, waiting for this whatever.
1: No. I do have a piece of information about the show as well. I just want to throw that out. And I want you to know that I also had a personal connection to Smokey the Bear. Because when I was Buddy the Blood Drop at an Oakland A's game, Smokey the Bear saved me from the kids that were punching me. So I just want to say thank you to Smokey the Bear that day.
0: Who the blood drop?
1: I was Buddy the blood drop at an Oakland A's game, and all these kids were punching me, and all I could do was try to flee. And Smokey the Bear got in the middle and made sure the kids stopped hitting me.
0: Were you able to successfully flee?
1: Well, I was because of Smokey the Bear.
0: Thank God for Smokey the Bear. Why, pray tell, why do I ask these questions? Why don't I just shut up and roll with it? Why, pray tell, would they have Buddy the blood drop encouraging you to donate or something?
1: Encouraging you to donate to the American Red Cross, which I used to volunteer for in the Bay Area.
0: It could have been a table about menstrual health. I don't know. I mean,
1: and you know, at one point I was on two of their promotional videos. I don't know if they still show those on TV
0: as
1: or
0: Buddy
1: not.
0: Buddy the blood drop?
1: No, as I was a donor talking about my experience, even though at that point I'd never donated blood.
0: What the hell is there to experience? Well, I was there and they put the needle in my arm and then they said, okay, you're good, thank you. And then they gave me a little something to eat. Experience complete. Some kind of journey?
1: No, you get free cookies and a juice and it's a really nice experience and you're helping our community out. Come on, Tommy, there's more to that. Right. But the fun part about Landman is Sam Elliott said, you know, his nursemaid, well, the stripper girl in the show,
0: yes.
1: Landman.
0: Oh, smoke show.
1: She is. He said he wants to keep that very wholesome, that relationship. And so that's what he's pushing for.
0: Oh, got it.
1: Which is sad. The next season, it's going to be a wholesome relationship? No.
0: Yeah, as much as I like Sam Elliott, he's one of the dudes, like, you know, these crazy questions. If you could have a beer with one celebrity, dead or alive, like, Sam Elliott would probably be my choice.
1: Yeah.
0: Sit and just have a whiskey with Sam Elliott. I don't know what it is. I just really like that dude. However, that being said, I don't have no desire to see his naked old ass, on that show. Trying to get down with this young chick who's his caretaker.
1: It's gonna ruin the storyline if he doesn't, in my mind, but maybe not.
0: Yeah. I mean, I would 100% like to see her boobs. But I don't want to see Sam Elliott around him. You know what I mean? I want to see her coming out of the shower. I don't want to have to, like, Photoshop mentally Sam Elliott out of it. You know what I mean?
1: And I do want to point out Sam Elliott is 81. I would have never guessed that he was 81. Plus,
0: he's looked 81 for years.
1: No,
0: now. he looks straight up cowboy.
1: But he's been with his wife for over 40 years. He seems like a really down to earth guy.
0: Yeah. So, all right, cool. Thank you very much, Beth. We'll take a break. Back in a second.
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0: Myrtle Beach, are you tired of the same old boring bar scene?
6: Y'all ready for this?
0: Then get ready for the wildest night on the Grand Strand. 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
1: Right, tonight is another night for Myrtle Mania, the party you can win. We're going to have a chance for you to win tickets for it tonight. Doors open at 6:30, shows at 7, inside Visions Lounge, $50,000 light show, tons of amazing prizes that you'll have a chance to win.
2: It's a really nice stage setup, too. Really nice. Do you guys just leave it that way? You don't have to move it once you're done?
1: Yeah, so that was, we had to find a permanent place to be in, because you can't load all the stuff we have in and out. So,
2: but then how does it work on, like, Saturday night? You guys aren't there. You will be in the future, in the near future.
1: Start next month already.
2: Oh, next
1: Friday
2: month.
1: And Saturday nights, yep.
2: But what do they do at that point, though?
1: Stays in there.
2: It just stay, and like the DJ gets up there and uses your stuff?
1: No one uses our stuff. They have the house has their own things that are in there, and they just kind of, because the stage is pretty big. And they just kind of go on the front or whatever. There's plenty of room for them to do, to do things. But, it's basically our room.
2: Oh, very nice.
1: So they do other things. Maybe it's a band or maybe it's a something or whatever. But our gear is always there.
2: And then after the last one I went to, which wasn't last week, but the week before, did you guys bring in a band after, or was it a DJ after?
1: No. So this isn't the case anymore, but there was a karaoke lady that came in. She had her own rig or whatever. She just kind of set it up on the front of the stage and did karaoke, which sounded amazing, by the way. I don't know.
2: Really?
1: Oh, yeah.
2: People were good at singing that went to this event?
1: Well, no. I mean, they were folks that had come just, for her after our show. Because we're, it's a two-hour show. It's a two-hour game show. So, and there's, there's a dance floor and there's free food and, stuff like that. But she was already kind of under contract before we went in there. But, she's gone now.
2: Okay.
1: But anyway, I mean, the karaoke there sounded great, just in terms of the production quality of it.
2: And really? Because usually you get some bad singers and you're like, ugh.
1: Well, it ain't, I'm not talking about the singers. There's no pro karaokeers.
2: Yeah.
1: everybody's kind of like, rrr. But, some people are like, oh, that was pretty good. But most of us at karaoke are like, rrr. The sound quality of it was good.
2: So the great thing about your show is you can watch you get the dinner tonight, you watch the show, you possibly win something, and then you stay after the fact and continue the party.
1: Correct. So after our show concludes, there'll be a DJ. Like, if you want to stay there and, hang out at the bar and do the thing and, and make a night of it and, use the dance floor, everyone obviously is welcome to do that. We don't rush you out of the door.
2: Which is nice, because that way, I mean, you didn't pay a cover charge and you're already in for the night.
1: Correct. Yeah. You're already in there. You probably already tightened up a little bit from being in the show. So, you're in a good spot. Or if you're just, hey, I just want to go out for the show, do the 2 hours and roll home. You can do that.
2: You can do that too. Yeah.
1: So, options are open. But eventually we'll be two shows each night.
2: That'd be good to expand. Yeah. And, it's a popular show. We had one guy go to all of your shows since you started, and he's going
1: to
2: tonight.
1: He's not the only one. He's not the only one. There's been several people there, really? There every week. Yeah. Yeah.
2: And the great thing is you guys change it up every week, too.
1: Correct. We, tweak the games, add some games, take some games away, so that, if you do come every week, it's not the same show all the time.
2: Mm-hmm. I like that.
1: But they're all simple, fun games, ones that you would do, like there's one that's Flip Cup. You know what I mean? Who's not done that at a cookout or barbecue or a hangout or something, a little Flip Cup or, we've got different ones. There's like a mini fishing tournament. There's a hot dog dip. Like, you have to dip the hot dog is strapped on a string around your waist, and you got to dip it into like these little flagpole holder things. And, but it's a race.
2: Yeah.
1: Fun, goofy stuff like that no one's great at. Like, everybody's doing this maybe even for the first time, but it's simple enough to learn in a second.
2: Mm-hmm.
1: And you win big prizes, like fishing excursions. You
2: win Yeehaw Festival tickets.
1: By the way, that's in the news.
2: That's next week, yeah.
1: Yeah.
2: Why is it in the news?
1: Did you see this? They've got some kind of innovative dating matchmaking thing going on.
2: With the Yeehaw Festival?
1: Yeah, yeah. I guess it says here, for an hour day, the Jack Daniels party tent will turn into a singles saloon.
2: Oh, my God!
1: So you can eventually meet up, match up, and then go have nasty, sweaty sex in a port-a-john somewhere.
2: No, it does not say that.
1: That's not what they're promoting or what they want, but that's 100% going to happen.
2: Oh, my God.
1: Get all liquored up. You know, you meet somebody in a single saloon, then spend the rest of the evening getting all liquored up, and you're like, oh, I can't wait to get you home. Let's go and we're in port-a-john. And, yeah, so that's 100% going to happen.
2: Oh, and in the Jack Daniels party tent, they have air conditioning.
1: Oh, sweet. That's crucial out there.
2: Yeah, that is.
1: So if you're interested, you can sign up now, and you'll be sent a questionnaire before the event, and then AI will be used to pair people with their best match.
2: Wait, but that means you have to have tickets for the show to do this.
1: Well, no FNS.
2: Oh, they're not just getting randos. Come on in, and then you get free tickets.
1: No. So if you're single and ready to mingle and you're going to the Yeehaw Fest, maybe their AI matchmaking service is something that you can utilize.
2: You know, these matchmaking services are, well, I should call my cousin Melissa from California. She's single. She's a realtor. And she's been like, oh, I need to meet somebody and fly her out to this event. But, you know, a lot of these dating apps, people aren't doing it. And it's so bad that one dating app actually said they'll give you $250 cash for your gas to go somewhere if you sign. Like, they'll give you a chance to win the $250 if you sign up for the app, because no one's signing up anymore for these apps.
1: Yeah, because they got such a bad rap.
2: Mm-hmm.
1: You know, used to be there were apps like if you were, you know, traditional dating type person, you want to go to do the dinner and, you know, the whole, you know, let's see where this goes kind of deal. And then there's others like, man, we'll get some right now. And you get on there and like, hey, me too. I want to get some now too. And then you meet up and then you get some, and then you high five and, you know, bounce on out of there.
2: Yeah. I mean, that's good for some people, not good for everyone.
1: Correct. But
2: yeah.
1: Now I think they're, you know, all the apps are a combination of both, which makes it harder for everybody.
2: And this situation at the Yeehaw Festival, I mean, this is just a get it on and leave type of thing. This is a...
1: No. I don't think that. I was making a joke about that.
2: Well, it feels
1: that.
2: Like
1: the,
2: that.
1: The idea is to meet like-minded folks who would find something like the Country Music Festival, you know, entertaining. So right off the get, you have something in common, even if it's only musical taste.
2: But a lot of these people are out of towners that come to this Yeehaw Festival.
1: And some of them just want to, you know, get one out.
2: I guess so.
1: But and there's nothing wrong with that either.
2: Yeah, that's true. That is very true.
1: You know, some people just want to make a deposit and say, there you go, keep the change, and then roll on out. And, you know, as long as all, you know, both parties are consenting, who cares?
2: They say 25,000 to 30,000 out-of-towners will be in Myrtle Beach for this festival.
1: Yeah.
2: So there's going to be a lot of fun, you know, one-nighters out there, right?
1: There always are, bud. There always are. Especially, you know, the late-night hammered folks.
2: Yeah, that's true.
1: It's really the only reason to be out late, ain't it? Out late and hammered? Like, why else are you out there?
2: Because you don't like being at home alone? I don't know.
1: No, I'm saying you would be home comfortably at home, or, you know, you would have started that process earlier in the day. You know, the only people out late at night really aren't they mostly just trying to, you know, hook up? I don't know, because that was my experience. You know, when I was single, you can't go out late at night, because at that time where I was, most of the places we'd go to didn't even open till 11. So you go where the girls are.
2: Yeah, I think dependent on the age group. I think some, though, will go out late at night to, if they're in a roommate situation, to avoid the roommate. They want some space.
1: Yeah. But anyway, you can go to, you know, I guess you go to their website, CarolinaMusicFestival.com or whatever it is.
2: Instead of doing that, definitely go to Myrtle Mania tonight. Maybe you'll win those tickets. Go to, you know, get some.
1: I actually... Not metaphorically, I actually laugh out loud if I'm driving around where the Carolina Country Music Festival is when it's going on, and look at all the cosplay cowboys walking over to and cowgirls
2: with their boots and
1: hats. Boots and their hats. Their boots they wear usually only to this festival. You know, but they're bought specifically for that. But hey, well, you're cowgirls tonight. You know what I mean? And a look that they would never wear, you know, after the Country Music Festival. They have these little outfits that they get just for the festival. And it makes me laugh. And the dudes, too. Because everybody's got an effing cowboy hat on. The week after one, you don't see an effing cowboy hat. Like, anywhere. No one wear. I won't say no one. There are occasionally you'll see one. But definitely not every dude in a crowd that has a cowboy hat on. But by next week, the cowboy hat sales are way down.
2: But like I said, 25,000 to 30,000 out-of-towners are here. Maybe they're all farmers, for all we know.
1: God. Sure they are.
2: They're ranchers from Texas.
1: God. They come all the way up here for that.
2: Yeah.
1: But anyway. Hey, listen, man. It's a cool show. A really cool show. You know, I guess it made national news, so it's in those circles probably pretty big.
2: We need a rock festival. Let's all get together and tell Myrtle Beach we need a rock festival.
1: I mean, that'd be great. The problem is the rock crowd can't behave.
2: That's true. That's a big deal.
1: That's the big issue with the rock festival, in my opinion, because, you know, you have a rock show, then there's going to be a group of folks in the front that want to kick each other's ass and, you know, punch each other in the face.
2: But we could do it like Bottle Rock and Napa, you know, like they were pretty calm from the videos.
1: Yeah, but it was all kind of older school rock, right?
2: Well, Dave Grohl was out there with, you know, Foo Fighters. Yeah. Papa Roach was out there. It was a variety of young and older bands. Yeah. And Gavin Rosdale was out there, too.
1: Yeah, that'd be a good show. See, those are all like House of Blues bands here.
2: Oh, Gavin Rosdale? No way. Yeah, he's a stadium guy.
1: Ma'am, I've seen Gavin Rosdale at House of Blues.
2: Really?
1: Yes, ma'am.
2: When?
1: I mean, I don't have the date in memory, but it's 4 years ago, maybe? 3-4 years ago?
2: Oh, my gosh. Yeah. Oh, no. Well, because usually when they play the smaller venues, they're either on their way up or on their way down.
1: I don't know what to tell you. I'll let you make that judgment on whether he's up or down, but I'm just here to tell you I saw Gavin Rosdale.
2: Oh.
1: Anyway, all right, 866-653-ROCK lines are open. We'll take a break. When we get back, let's talk about, you know, none of us are going to be Elon Musk rich ever, but is that where we really define making it? Let's see what your thoughts are. They've come up with a list of things, but let's see where you're. It was a survey of what, like one of these sign that you've made it, but middle class made it, like a something you have, like some kind of luxury that you have. It's not that anybody like rich would brag about, but it's something that you kind of is a, you feel like, it doesn't have to be showy, but you feel like it's a middle class, I made it thing that you have or are able to do. Don't answer. Mm-hmm. This is called a tease.
2: Yes, I know. I'm getting so excited because I've heard a few people say this one before.
1: All right, good, good. We'll get to that coming up next here on the TNA Show.
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3: 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Just a reminder, part of University Boulevard between Chanticleer Drive West to Highway 544 remains closed. If you see an accident or have traffic news we need to know about, pull over and text us at 843-626-WAVE. 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Remember, it is never okay to text and drive. From the Axelrod and Associates Traffic Center, Dot Axelrod, I'm Trip West on Wave 104.1.
2: Your Wave 104 forecast, a mix of sun and clouds today with a high of 81. This evening, partly cloudy and a low of 71.
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3: 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So make your plans to join us out there for that. Going to be a long, fun day of good times and celebrating America with the 250th anniversary or birthday of these fine United States. All right, Beth. I would assume that most of us are never going to be like Elon Musk rich, right?
4: Oh, speak for yourself. You never know. There might be someone listening right now who's going to be the biggest, you know, billionaire in the world.
3: That's great. I'm just going to roll with the law of averages, and hopefully that person isn't counting on it, and it just happens to them, but, you know, in some way due to planning and this, that, and the other, and whatever.
4: Yeah.
3: But most of us are, you know, kind of middly classy, some a little bit higher, some a little bit lower or whatever.
4: Oh, we're classy.
3: I don't know about all that. But what are some of what is a big sign that, like, you feel like in your house or in your possessions that, hey, I have this thing and I'm living a pretty damn good life. Even though I'm not filthy ass rich, I do have this. I'm proud of it. I love it. And, I spend a little bit of money on it. And you know what? This is perfect. This is enough for me. Like, signs of middle class success.
4: It's not really, you know, having stuff. It's not about possessions, really. But I do believe, and my friends and I used to always talk about this, they said, if you can have money where you can walk away from a bad situation, that is a sign of success.
3: Oh, yeah, definitely. 100% on that. Because otherwise, if you're in a bad situation and you're not set, like, you're stuck. Mm-hmm. like, you're a prisoner of that person. So that is a tough situation. And the definition of this is different for all of us. Like, things that you might want that, if I could only get this, I'd feel great, you know, blah, blah, blah, blah. For instance, some people rolled in and said, if you have a big, nice walk-in closet, that's a nice sign of middle class success. Means you got a pretty decent house, you got some square footage in there, enough to be comfortable, that you're not cramped, maybe not too much where it's stupid, and you feel like you live in a bank, but, you know, it's nice.
4: Yeah.
3: You know, especially if you're a lady who's got, you know, you guys have clothes for everything, for every occasion. You know, we are same shorts and pants, and, you know, maybe we have some dress clothes for occasions and, you know, blah, blah, blah, blah. But our space, by and large, is pretty cramped in a closet you share with your wife.
4: Well, because guys don't need a lot of clothes.
3: Right. So having a walk-in closet definitely helps that. And especially, I feel like you might be, I don't know, maybe, I want to say ballin', but definitely comfortable if your walk-in closet is designed. Like, you've got
4: when you get one of those closet places to come in and create specialized closets.
3: Like, you got, instead of like just the basic construction grade light that is in the on the top, you've taken and put like a nice drop light in your closet. Like that looks awesome and feels good when you walk in there.
4: Or when you convert your bedroom into a closet. Now, that is crazy.
3: Your bedroom into a closet?
4: My cousin converted her whole bedroom into a closet.
3: How many damn clothes does she have? I bet that bedroom, even though it's a whole bedroom dedicated to her closet, is an absolute effing wreck.
4: No, it's beautiful how it's staged, but you got to keep in mind she's also a seamstress.
3: Oh, okay. Well, that makes sense. That makes more sense. But I'm just saying in terms of clutter, like clothes all over the place.
4: Oh, no, it's beautiful.
3: Really, it's all organized? Yeah. Like she keeps her stuff together?
4: Yes. It's like... It's like going into a crib. Like, Cribs, really? Do you remember Cribs for MTV? Like, the way it's all, like, put out. It's like, oh, my gosh, I feel like I'm going into a department store and it's your closet.
3: It's pretty awesome. Zero kids, I presume.
4: Yeah, zero kids, zero husband, single, not ready to mingle.
3: Got it. Is this the real estate girl?
4: No. This is my other cousin. I have tons of cousins.
3: Man, were you guys all balling? One lives in a hotel, runs around, waving Bibles around. Well, this one's got a room as a closet.
4: That is for the greater good of society. She's talking to those that are downtrodden.
3: Ah. Mm-hmm. Got it. Some people would say that a sign of middle class success would be able to, like, if you have a outdoor kitchen or backyard kitchen. That's one of those things I'd love to have one of these days. Well, but when the kids stop burning my money.
4: Wait a minute, I thought you did have one of those grills back in your backyard.
3: No, I have a grill.
4: Like, isn't it a grill station? Don't you have it?
3: No, it's not all organized. It's, if I'm going to use my smoker, like I've got a cabinet smoker, that lives in the garage. And when I'm going to use it, I roll it out into, in front of the garage door in the driveway and use it. But I keep it inside so it doesn't get all mucky.
4: Oh, I always envisioned that you had it all built in.
3: No, nope. That's a one of these days kind of things, the Casa de la Collins.
4: And are you technically allowed to do that in that neighborhood? Because you have an HOA.
3: Why wouldn't I?
4: Because would you then have to fence in your property.
3: For what?
4: Well, you can't have like that hanging out because, anyone can walk through your backyard where your nice little built-in grill is.
3: No, you might be thinking about pool stuff, but, they can walk through my yard now. I don't have a fenced yard.
4: Yeah.
3: So they can walk through my yard now, kitchen or not.
4: And so you'd be cool with having that with a nice built-in kitchen outside, knowing people could walk behind your house?
3: What are they going to do with it?
4: I know, that's true. They're not going to take it. They might use it at night when you're sleeping. You don't know.
3: I feel like I'd know that. are there, like, bandit backyard grill people that come in the middle of the night and throw together a meal?
4: I mean, I don't know. It's weird. I think the concept of being able to walk in, behind people's houses freely is just very odd.
3: We've got a whole ass path behind our house on the other side of our backyard.
4: Yeah.
3: That people go up and down all the time. It's like the dog walking interstate back there.
4: I guess I'm not used to it because I've never lived in, except for condos. Condos are different because you expect that kind of traffic. But like in houses, I've always had, fencing. I don't know.
3: Well, I mean, you can have, fencing is another one of those things that is going to be an eventuality.
4: Yeah.
3: See, here's the hold up on the fence, a little behind the curtain thing. Got a couple that live, an older couple that lives next to us. And they routinely come out and they enjoy the sunset, which is in the direction of my backyard.
4: Oh.
3: However, I don't want like one of these little iron fences. I want a privacy fence. And that's going to F up their evening sun, sun down moments or whatever.
4: Oh.
3: So I can't bring myself to do that.
4: Oh, that's nice.
3: But the second they're gone, we're putting up a fence. I don't want to.
4: That's really considerate. I like that.
3: I'm a nice fellow.
4: Yeah, you are.
3: So one of these days, yep, it's going to be all tightened up. So, and that's going to be nice. And then my ducks wouldn't keep dying. But, it is what it is.
4: Oh, well, you still have the hawk issue. So.
3: True. But once they get to a certain age, it's not really that bad anymore.
4: Mm-hmm.
3: So there's that. Having a hot tub or a pool is a middle class flex. I like that. That'd be great.
4: Yeah, it's a pain in the butt to keep.
3: I hear that. And everybody, people that have a pool, They often say, oh, you don't know how the upkeep. Oh,
4: $90 a month for chemicals. Yeah,
3: chemical. Oh, is it? Oh, you had one, right?
4: I had one.
3: $90 a month for chemicals?
4: Yes. Mm,
3: but, you know, divided by enjoyable time spent by it. I don't know. I'd have to math that over a period of time.
4: I tell you, it'll be just like the beach. You'll go to it once during the summer, or you'll get into your pool once during the summer, and then you'll just look at it. That's what it is. Yeah, that's what it was for me.
3: So basically, it's the same kind of thing as boat. Like, you know, you it's great that first summer, and then you start to use it less and less and less and less.
4: Yes.
3: Hmm.
4: And I mean,
3: but I'm a backyard guy. I feel like I'd be out there a lot.

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1: It's because children could get, you know, right, fall into it.
2: I don't know if it's who the they are. I mean, I don't know if the HOA has a rule about that. I haven't looked into it, but your insurance will.
1: I know that that was a law when where I lived. You had to have a fenced-in pool.
2: Surprised it's a law, because homeowners insurance would most often require you to have a fence around it.
1: Oh, I didn't know that.
2: To, you know, to certain specs or whatever.
1: Huh.
2: So anyway, what would you say is, maybe you have this already, and maybe it was a great purchase decision, and it is like the thing, the crown jewel in your house. It is the definition, according to you, middle class success. Is it a pool? Is it like you got a muckety muck watch? Like, what is a good sign? Maybe it's not even a flex, a middle class comfort that is a sign just for you yourself. Maybe you're not showy, but to you yourself, it's like, hey, I got it pretty damn good because I have a what? Let us know what that is. We'll make that our Facebook fan page poll question, and we'll get to your answers coming up here on the TNA Show.
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4: From the Axelrod and Associates Traffic Center, State Highway Patrol reporting one incident in Horry County on Highway 90 at East Cox Ferry Road. Look for some roadway construction on Harrelson Boulevard at Robert Grissom Parkway and a roadway hazard on Highway 501 Beachbound at George Fisher Parkway.
5: From the Axelrod and Associates Traffic Center, Scott Axelrod. I'm Trip West on Wave 104.1.
1: Your Wave 104 forecast, a mix of sun and clouds today with a high of 81. This evening, partly cloudy and a low of 71.
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1: There's a dire wolf in the hall.
2: What do you mean?
1: I just saw a dog walk by.
2: There's a dog out there?
1: Yeah.
2: Whose dog?
1: Beth, I'm in here with you, guy. I have no idea. I've never seen this dog before.
2: Oh, man. I'm going to go look around.
1: All right. All right, it's open line Friday, 866-653-ROCK. You want to play a game? We've got a couple things to give away. Let's do what's my age again. I'll give you a celebrity, and you tell me over or under the proposed age that I give you. So I know we have Myrtle Mania tickets for tonight's show. So it's the game show. It's the party that you can win. So we'll throw those in the ring, and then you've got something else that you can choose from as well?
2: Yes, yeah, Cinderella's Tom Kiefer, along with LA Guns, opening for him. He'll be at the House of Blues June 20th.
1: All right, cool. So first caller right now, 866-653-ROCK. You get to play, and you get to choose which of those prizes you win if you win the game. Some surprising ones on here today. Get ready. Get ready to go, what the F? Can't believe they're that old or potentially young. All right, let's meet our contestant. Good morning. You're on the TNA show. What's your name?
3: Craig.
1: Craig, how you doing, man? Hello.
2: Yeah, you're going to have to turn down your radio. I have a feeling you're listening to us based on that.
3: Yeah, yes, I did.
1: There you go. Yeah, can't listen to both. This the old delay. See, Beth has a potty mouth, and sometimes we have to dump out of it, and that delay saves our jobs. All right, so we've got Myrtle Mania tickets for tonight, or Cinderella and Tom Kiefer.
2: Well, Cinderella's Tom Kiefer, because he's not bringing the band with him. Okay, he's doing his own thing. And then you have LA Guns.
1: And LA Guns. That show when and where?
2: And that's June 20th, House of Blues, Myrtle Beach.
1: Cool. So if you win, which of those do you want?
3: Tonight.
1: All right, cool. Myrtle Mania.
2: Yeah.
1: Excellent choice, sir. All right, here's how it works. Yeah. I'm going to give you a celebrity name, and then I'm going to tell you in a kind of around the, you know, how old they are, and you tell me over or under. Beth's going to try to help you out. She doesn't know, so you guys put your minds together and then come up with the answer, all right?
2: Okay.
1: All right, let's start with Noel Gallagher from Oasis.
2: Ooh.
1: Over or under 60?
2: Oh, that's a hard one because he's right there. He's like pretty much.
1: That's a tough one.
2: Because I feel like he's under. I feel like he's under 60 because there's no way he's. No, there's no way. Mm-mm.
3: I'm not sure what it is.
2: Well, I think it's over. I'm going to say under. And the reason I'm saying under is because. Yeah, there's no way he's 60 at this point. His band was big in the 90s.
1: All right.
2: There's no way.
1: Final say is up to you. Are you saying over or under 60?
3: I'll go with her. I'll say under.
1: Under? Noel Gallagher?
3: Yes, I'm not.
1: 59 years old today, so he's under. Yes,
2: yeah.
1: Nice work.
2: And go, Noel.
1: There you go. Anybody watch Facts of Life?
3: All right.
1: That's probably a little too old for you, Beth.
2: I know bits and pieces of it. I've seen, like, things.
3: No, I have not.
1: All right. Well, we won't go with that one.
2: No, go with it. Who are you going to use?
1: Lisa from the show, Lisa Welchel.
2: Oh, yeah, there's a story about her recently. That's how I looked into it.
1: Over or under 64?
2: Oh, under. I'm going to say under. I'm going to say she's probably 59, 60.
1: Going under?
2: Under, yeah.
3: Play over.
1: By the lenses?
2: Yes.
1: That answer is correct. She's 63 years old.
2: Oh, okay.
3: Oh.
1: How about Melissa Strongfinger Etheridge?
2: Melissa Etheridge. Oh, man. She's awesome.
1: Over or under 64?
2: Over.
1: All right. Beth thinks she's
3: over. She's got to be over.
1: That answer is correct.
2: Yeah.
1: 65 years old.
3: Right.
1: How about Oh, this is a shocker. LaToya Jackson.
2: Oh, she's definitely over 65.
1: Well, I haven't given you the number yet there, smartass.
2: Okay, let's go for it.
1: Over or under 68?
2: Oh, under.
1: Beth thinks she's...
3: Under.
1: LaToya Jackson is 70 American
2: what?
1: Years old.
2: I thought she was like 65, 66.
1: I told you this is going to be kind of a shocker.
3: I thought she was 65.
1: Yeah. Oh. She is 70. Listen, no one's more shocked than she is today. That's for sure.
2: Wait, does that mean Michael Jackson's 60 if you were still here?
1: Huh?
2: That means Michael Jackson would have been 60 if he were still here, right?
1: I have no idea.
2: Oh,
1: he would have at least been 60.
2: Oh, wow.
1: All right. How about WWF? Wow. Do you know those dudes?
2: Yeah.
3: Yes.
1: I'm kind of talking to the contestant.
2: I'm helping.
1: All right. Jake the Snake Roberts, over or under 70?
2: I have no idea. I don't know that guy.
1: Can you take
3: just over.
1: Jake the Snake?
2: I'm going with that.
1: 71.
2: Yeah.
1: He's over. Nice, nice pick. Beth, can you guess?
3: Yes.
1: What his prop was in wrestling?
2: Obviously a snake.
1: All right, hey, look at you.
2: Come on.
1: You got your thinking cap on today.
2: Well, what was the prop for that? What was his name? Oh, gosh, I can't remember his name now. Never mind.
1: Do you remember the great Vagini?
2: Shut up.
1: Do you know what his prop was?
2: There was no thing like that. What was that one? I can't remember. Never mind. Keep going.
1: All right, how about Brooke Shields?
2: Oh, yeah.
1: She's a beautiful doll.
2: She's on her way to the 70s.
1: Well, hopefully we all are. Over or under 59?
2: Over.
3: Over.
1: You guys are so rude.
2: It's the truth.
1: And right, she's 61.
3: I've seen her on Impractical Jokers.
1: Now, she's 61 years old. The next question is, would you?
2: Everyone would say yes, right?
1: Would you say yes, Ben?
2: No, I wouldn't, but I feel like every man would that, you know, likes women.
1: Are you saying you wouldn't?
2: No, well, I'm not. What?
3: I wouldn't.
2: You wouldn't?
1: No? Is it a looks thing? Is it a personality thing? What is it?
3: The looks.
1: I feel like I would.
2: The looks? Really? I thought she was a smoke show. I thought every man thought she was like a smoke show.
1: Oh, well, you definitely when she was younger in my years.
2: Even when she was younger, you weren't into her?
3: Probably when she was younger, yeah.
1: All right, how about Mr. Clint Eastwood? Over or under 95?
2: Oh, he just had a birthday, too.
3: He's just under.
2: I don't know, or is he exactly 95? He just had a birthday. You think he's 94, don't you?
3: Yes.
2: Okay, I'm going to go with that.
1: You guys are saying under.
2: Yeah.
1: Clint Eastwood is 96.
2: Ah, I knew he had a birthday.
1: Isn't that crazy?
2: Wait, whoops, wrong one.
1: No, you guys are wrong. There you go. Holy crap, you all right? Are you having a stroke?
2: Yes.
1: What's the number to 911?
2: Oh, my gosh.
1: All right, let's do two more here. Ronnie Wood from the Rolling Stones.
2: Oh, he's old.
1: Thank you, Beth. There's no fooling Beth today. Ooh, I tell you what. Over or under 80?
2: Oh, gosh. I'm going to say, but he's the youngest of all the Stones, I think. I'm going to say, there's a part of me that thinks 81, but I'm going to say under.
1: All right. Beth says under.
3: I'll say under, too.
1: Ronnie Wood, 79.
2: Oh, good. Yeah. I was right. So he is the youngest of the Stones.
1: I guess so. All right. Last one, promise. Morgan Freeman.
2: That's a hard one.
1: Well, I'll let you figure that one out. Probably with the aid of, a blue pill.
2: Hey, by the way, they found out the blue pill helps you with cancer. They're looking into that.
1: Yeah, this is the miracle drug, this blue pill thing.
2: Oh, my God.
1: None of these things the blue pill are good at are what it was designed to fix, which I don't think it actually worked on. It just fixes everything else on the planet.
2: Yeah, and then it's a good excuse if you're using it. You're like, hey, it's preventative, honey.
1: I've got a friend of mine who takes when he's got a circulation issue. And he's prescribed, he has to take it every day.
2: Oh, my gosh. That's an expensive drug to take every day.
1: Anyway, Morgan Freeman, for the win, over or under 90?
2: Under 90.
3: He said just over.
2: No, it's definitely under, I promise you, on this one. This
1: Morgan Freeman is 89. Oh, he'll turn 89 on Monday.
2: So. Yeah, sorry.
1: Hey, man, listen, man. I mean, you got most of these right, so congratulations. We will see you tonight at Myrtle Mania inside Visions Nightclub. Doors at 6:30. 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Hang on a line. We'll get you squared away, buddy.
3: All right.
1: All right, cool. We'll take a break. Back in a second. 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
1: Want to hear a prime example of not learning your lesson?
2: Oh, no. Yes, I do want to hear this.
1: So, Beth, if you weren't with us early this morning, found a hermit crab outside. We have a facility next to us that sells all the beachy stuff. They, you know, hermit crabs are one of them, and you know, the razor thin beach towels with, you know, surrender the booty, you know.
2: Oh, a beach towel like that for Ross. You'd love that.
1: It dries off your arm before it's saturated, you know, those guys.
2: Yeah.
1: Hey, but it's only a dollar. So, they sell hermit crabs, too, and one of them escaped the facility.
2: Well, they don't sell it. They say you have to buy the tank, and you get a hermit crab for free. That's how they skirt the law in Myrtle Beach, because they wanted to, because they think it's cruelty to hermit crabs to sell them.
1: Right. But it's okay, though, if you buy the tank and they just give it away. That makes sense.
2: Yeah, it doesn't make sense.
1: Like, the spirit of it is, hey, that's cruel to those things. Please don't sell them. Oh, we're not selling them. It's okay.
2: We're giving them away free with the tank.
1: Like, I could set up a shop, right? I saw this in a movie. I thought it was genius. Because it's illegal for me to sell beer. I don't have a license to do so. However, I can sell you a rock that I wrote my name on. And with this rock purchase, I'd get a free beer. Go in the cooler and grab one.
2: Wait a minute. So you could get away with that without sled?
1: I don't know if you can get away with it, but that's a way of skirting the system and getting around the whole purpose.
2: Oh, my gosh. It'd be fun just to see what would happen and try it one day.
1: Yeah. Oh, and if it doesn't work out, it's so fun to pay that $500
2: fine. Does anyone know, if you are a sled agent listening right now, call us in. We want to know if that's, what would happen. 843-646-9283.
1: So anyway, Beth brings it in, and here it sits in a box in the studio. We're trying to figure out what we're going to do with it. And we looked up, how to take care of it, make sure, whatever. He's sitting on a wet towel now, so he gets his little water or whatever. And then, obviously, eventually, there's going to have to be a food source. One of the things that they eat is small chopped up fruit. So Beth asked me, hey, I wonder if we have any fruit in the office fridge.
2: Well,
1: just having gone through an excruciating month-long debacle here in the radio station after she ate one of Rick's shrimp or something.
2: Hey, it was from a meal that we all shared together.
1: Right. But, it was an office meltdown because someone ate something that belonged to someone else, perceived belonged to someone else, and, It blew up in the building.
2: Well, to my defense, Boyd the Banana Man always gives us bananas. That's what I was referencing.
1: So Beth asked me to go and look in the fridge to see if there's any fruit that, just doesn't matter whose it is.
2: Boyd
1: just go
2: the
1: in there,
2: Banana Man's fruit. It had to have been in there.
1: Recon some fruit. What if it ain't? Boyd doesn't have a signature like Cabbage Patch Kids on each banana he brings.
2: No one eats bananas in this place unless Boyd brings them in. I'm telling you, that's the only time I've seen anyone eat a banana is if they're free from Boyd.
1: I don't know that. And I go with the old principle, if I didn't bring it, it ain't mine.
2: Well, let's do an all staff email. Does anyone have fruit in the building? We need it for our new hermit crab.
1: But you were willing to roll those dice. Oh, maybe it's boys. Maybe it's not. Maybe it's a fruit. But hermit crab hungry. So,
2: yes.
1: And you're risking the entire building burning down because somebody grabbed somebody's food without permission. Oh. I mean, it's amazing how tumultuous that situation can get.
2: It would be like one small blueberry.
1: Right, but it's still the same large point, not yours.
2: I know, no. We should do an all staff asking for fruit. But no, the banana situation, I was pretty sure Boyd brought bananas before I left. That's why I said, let's check.
1: Oh, yeah, I'm not banking on pretty sure. I'm sure this projectile I found here is inert and it will not explode on me.
2: Oh, well.
1: I'm pretty sure this gun's not loaded. Let me point it at my face and pull the trigger.
2: Well, maybe we could ask, Gary Kay to bring us some fruit this morning on his way into work as he's listening right now.
1: I don't think the guy's going to be in here that long. I mean, we're not setting up long-term habitation for the dude. You're going to be giving away or something.
2: I mean, he just needs a little food to get him by until he goes to your house.
1: I think he'll be fine until the show's done.
2: Okay.
1: He's good.
2: He hasn't eaten in 24 hours since he fled. He escaped his captivity across the way.
1: Did you check the log to see when the last time?
2: It probably took him 24 hours to cross that street.
1: It's a good hoof, that's for sure. And the fact that he made it across there without being squashed is amazing in itself. So, but I think he's fine till after the show. Okay. I'm fine till after the show. I'm not eating until after the show. Pretty sure he's going to be cool too.
2: Okay,
1: it's all good. But please don't go in the fridge and grab other people's stuff anymore.
2: It's a banana.
1: It doesn't matter. It was a singular shrimp with four grains of grits that were around it.
2: It's a boy, the banana.
1: Hopefully. Best case scenario, it is.
2: From here on out, Boyd, if you bring us any more bananas, put a note on it saying from Boyd. Well, he does in the past, but people don't leave it on the banana stack.
1: Mm. So anyway, there we go. That is a prime example of not learning your lesson.
2: Oh, gosh.
1: And being cautious.
2: Or we could give him a Pop-Tart. What do you think? He'd like a Pop-Tart, which is free. And it is. It's Trip West always shares a Pop-Tart with me every morning, our traffic guy.
1: I don't think they eat those in the wild, but, you know, anything's possible.
2: It has a little fruit in the middle that counts, right?
1: Yep. Chemically fruit. Yep, that's right. All right, we'll take a break. When we get back, we'll get back to our poll question, which is, we'll get to some of your answers. What are the biggest signs of making it in middle class? Maybe you got a pool. This is it, man. I'm living high on the... What makes you as a middle class person feel high on the hog? Maybe it's a nice, well-designed walk-in closet. Maybe you just have an amazing... Maybe it's an electric vehicle. People love those. Those aren't cheap.
2: No, they aren't cheap.
1: We'll get to your answers coming up here in just a couple of minutes on the TNA Show.
0: 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From the Axelrod and Associates Traffic Center, State Highway Patrol reporting one incident in Horry County on Highway 90 at East Coxbury Road. Look for some roadway construction on Harrelson Boulevard at Robert Grissom Parkway and a roadway hazard on Highway 501 Beachbound at George Fisher Parkway. From the Axelrod and Associates Traffic Center, Todd Axelrod. I'm Trip West on Wave 104.1.
2: Your Wave 104 forecast, a mix of sun and clouds today with a high of 81. This evening, partly cloudy and a low of 71.
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3: We already have one request, but it's for us from Daniel Hill. 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It goes along free with the tickets.
2: Assuming that person wants the hassle of... hermit. Oh, just give it to him?
3: You have to. If you want these tickets, you got to take the hermit crab too. Sorry.
2: Those would have to be in the rules, Beth. We all know about you and the rules.
3: Yes, the rules are very important.
2: So I don't think that's going to happen. But anyway, text us at 843-626 WAVE. That breaks down to 9283 to get your request in for Cafe Rock. Facebook fan page poll question. What's a great middle class flex? Like, you're just like, hey, man, this is amazing. You know, I've kind of made it in the middle class, and it's maybe the crown jewel of the things in your possession. Like an in-home sauna.
3: Ooh, that's nice.
2: No one's going to be Elon Musk. But, you know, you have your in-home sauna. It's a luxury. It's the luxury you can afford, and it's good enough, and it's awesome.
3: Yeah.
2: I don't get folks in saunas. I just don't. Like, whether it's in-home or out at the gym or whatever.
3: Are you kidding me? It's so good for your health. It's great.
2: That's great. There's not drinking beer. Great for my health. I ain't going to do it.
3: Hey, and you're enjoying our self-made sauna in the studio every morning. So.
2: Yeah, I had to vent. I had to leave the door open until about this time and when other folks start walking the halls and stuff. Because, I can't deal. It's less about the cool. It's more about circulation. Yeah. I need circulation. So, hey, people love it, though, the in-home sauna. Just not my jam. I mean, it's a middle class flex for sure. If I went to someone's house and they had their own sauna, I'd be like, damn, that's badass.
3: That is nice. Yeah, Rich mentioned that, you know, being able to grill and have a cold beer after work every day that's a huge thing.
2: Yeah, I like that. A little bit of work going along with the grill, unless you have a gas grill, and then, you know, that's a lot less work. But a lot of people I feel like, because I'm a strictly charcoal guy. And a lot of people feel like, well, I don't want to have to wait for the charcoals to get ready. Brr, brr, brr, brr, brr, brr. All you simply just light them before you start your prep work. Like if you're doing burgers, you know, you get the coals going first thing, then go in, season the meat, do whatever you're going to do to get ready, and just do your prep work. And by the time you're done with that, your coals are ready. You just go back outside. It's really not any more work than a gas grill. It's just the order of what you're doing is different.
3: But, I mean, when you're using coals, you think the meat tastes better? I don't think so.
2: I mean, that's subjective.
3: Yeah.
2: I like the taste of things off of a charcoal grill.
3: Yeah.
2: And it's lighting them is so much easier. We're not in the barbaric days of my old man who straight up lit it with gasoline one time. You know, this
3: so
2: is what
3: bad.
2: My mom won't eat anything off charcoal anymore because my dad ruined her with his, charcoal starting, techniques, gasoline, or like a gallon of the liquid charcoal starter and, you know, complete with paper towels and newspaper, like whatever he could find to get the coals going. Nowadays, they have these little tabs, and all you need is the chimney to put it in. Fill the chimney with the charcoal, light the tab under it, set it, boom, you're done. Set it and forget it.
3: Yeah, I mean, that's nice. The gas.
2: It's 2026, ma'am.
3: With the gas thing, though, I'm surprised you guys didn't get sick every time you ate that food. Ooh.
2: Yeah, maybe it explains a lot of things in my mental health. You know, a lot of my food that I'd eat, barbecue food, was pretty much soaked in gasoline.
3: Ugh.
2: Or gasoline fumes.
3: Oh, so nasty.
2: A lot of people like designer shoes is on the list of things that are a middle class flex.
3: That's just such a waste of money. If you can find, well, okay, I guess anything with a design on it, of like Vans are a design,
2: yeah,
3: right?
2: I guess.
3: But you can find them cheaply or, you know, frugally at certain places. I just don't agree with paying like $300, $400 for a pair of shoes.
2: I'm not very picky on many things, but I'm picky just in terms of what I like when it comes to shoes, like tennis shoes, the crazy giant weird soles and, you know, the kind of the newer designs. They're all kind of weird and rounded and crazy colors. I'm just a straight up old school Run DMC Adidas type shoe. That's my tennis shoe.
3: Yeah, that's cool.
2: I mean, and that's just what I like. And my wife makes fun of me too. And I come home, got a new pair of shoes today. I'm like, let me guess, they look like the other ones.
3: Yeah,
2: and they do. They might be a different color or a different texture or whatever, but they are the standard old school low top court shoe Adidas.
3: It's the same. Yeah, I ended up getting the same exact Vans I had before, you know, recently because they were getting old. I mean, yeah. If you find a good brand, why would you flee from that, you know?
2: What's with this word flee today?
3: I don't know.
2: What You're doing a lot of fleeing today.
3: Am I fleeing?
2: Yes. It's like eight times you've said that word today. And it's not one that you use all the time. It's just today. Did you have a crazy dream or something? You had to flee?
3: Yes. I there's been craziness for sure that I need to flee and get away from. That's for sure.
2: Got it. Latest iPhones that come out, the minute they come out, you're out there getting the new one, that, you know, not my jam, but, you know, some people like to do that. Oh, there he goes. He's crawling out of his cage.
3: See, he is also fleeing.
2: He is fleeing, Beth. Theme of the day. That's our magic word. Every time Beth says flee, you win something.
3: You get to take a shot. We're starting the weekend early.
2: Hey, listen. Beth says flee again. We owe you something out of the problem. Maybe it's Myrtle Mania tickets for tonight or whatever. So that's our magic word today.
3: Yes.
2: But it can't you just be throwing it out there? It's just got to come up in conversation.
3: Yes, I won't do it on intention. Potentially. By the way, John said the one thing he has that shows he is successful in the middle class range is his truck is paid off.
2: Oh, that
3: is a good feeling.
2: What a great feeling that is. What a great feeling that is. So my truck is about a year and some change from being paid off, but I'm about to pick up another car payment.
3: Oh, that's so annoying.
2: This is on top of the other car payment I have, not even counting the wife's car payment. Yeah, I'm buried under car payments right now.
3: That's the worst.
2: Yeah, I'm just short of going down to Yopon and whoring myself.
3: Well, I mean, what? Why can't you
2: think? You think folks would pick up a overweight, older, married guy?
3: I mean, you could do an OnlyFans account. There are women that'd go for it. If your wife's okay with it, I guarantee you, there is a market for everything.
2: If I could make money, I'm pretty sure she'd be okay with it.
3: Yeah, I guarantee you could. Now,
2: I've been done had that. Whatever. It's old now.
3: Are you concerned, though, if you did OnlyFans, that would affect your career? Would it affect your career?
2: You act like I'm in some kind of esteemed career. I sit here talking about vaginas every day. Like, what am I at risk of losing here?
3: Yeah, I say try it. I mean, what's the worst thing that could happen?
2: I don't know. Let's see. Designer clothing on there. Some people say an electric vehicle. Here's a good one that I actually kind of want. It's kind of a good middle class flex. One of those outdoor pizza oven jammies.
3: Ooh,
2: those are badass.
3: Nice. Yeah.
2: See, I make pizza from scratch in the, you know, like the dough and all that in the house in the oven, and it comes out really good. And I was saying to someone who has a pizza oven, I was like, you know, I don't even know if I need a pizza oven. These pizzas I make are pretty damn amazing.
3: Yeah.
2: And he's like, it's night and day, is what he says.
3: Is it? I don't know.
2: That's what he says. you know, from a guy who uses it all the time and makes the pizza. It says it's night and day.
3: Is that mainly because the pizza oven hits a higher temp than your actual oven?
2: Likely.
3: Is that the reason?
2: And the proximity of the heat source for the, you know, for, you know, the, not scoring, but, you know, just the way it cooks or whatever. So, or a wine fridge.
3: I had one of those. I gave it away before I got here. That was fun.
2: Some people, it would be, I would feel a step above my station. Now, this is going to be very simplistic because this is going to be something that a lot of people have. And I'm waiting for the day that I can do this, is have a refrigerator in the garage.
3: You should already have that.
2: I'm waiting.
3: Most families do.
2: I had one. It was a smaller one. Got a little janky. And so I ended up throwing it away. But I want a full-size guy. I'm waiting for the one that we have in our kitchen now to be in a state where it's like, all right, time for a new one.
3: Well, that's not going to happen for a while because isn't that a brand new fridge you have?
2: 2020.
3: Yeah, so it's not going to happen for a while. Why not just look on Facebook Marketplace?
2: Well, I mean, I guess I could.
3: Yeah, that makes way more sense.
2: But that'd be pretty awesome. So that would be a good middle-class flex. So, let me go out to my beer fridge.
3: I think that's a given, though. If you have a big family, which you do,
2: yeah.
3: You have two kids.
2: We could use the fridge space, that's for sure.
3: Yeah, because any big family I've known usually has a second fridge because they have so many mouths to feed.
2: Yeah. Or freezer, like a freezer, deep freezer in there.
3: That would be nice because then you could buy, you know, you could actually go buy a whole cow for your family and it'd last you a year.
2: Let's not get crazy, guy.
3: I mean, it's an investment in your future of food, and that's how you would save money on your steak. You buy a full cow from the farmer.
2: Yeah. Yeah, that's true. They do that.
3: Mm-hmm.
2: So anyway, we'll keep that Facebook fan page poll question going. Middle class flexes. It ain't a lot, but when you have it, it's like real nice. You feel like you are just you just eked up a little bit on the social financial scale. Take a break. The late edition of the Entertainment Report coming up in just a couple of minutes here on the TNA Show.
0: 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Look for some roadway construction on Harrelson Boulevard at Robert Gerson Parkway and a roadway hazard on Highway 501 Beachbound at George Fisher Parkway. From the Axelrod and Associates Traffic Center, Dot Axelrod. I'm Trip West on Wave 104.1.
3: Your Wave 104 forecast, a mix of sun and clouds today with a high of 81. This evening, partly cloudy and a low of 71.
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2: But we are going to start out with something you probably did not expect for America's 250th birthday. Seems like all these companies lately are doing something extra special for the birthday. And possibly even our own country will be doing something a little different. The U.S. Secretary of the Treasury, Scott Bessent, actually talked about what's being considered at this moment. Oh, it's not playing for some reason.
3: Oh, there you go.
2: Okay, cool.
4: No living person can be on U.S. currency, and the currency must say, "In God we trust." Right now, there is proposed legislation to change the first requirement so that a living person, Donald J. Trump, could be on a $250 bill. So it's all up on Capitol Hill. At Treasury, we prepare things in advance, so we have prepared in advance that if the legislation is passed, but we will stick to the law.
2: Exactly. So they are looking into it at this point, a $250 bill. We were talking about this earlier because that's a lot to carry in your pocketbook, right?
3: Well, I don't have a pocketbook, but if I had one, yes. You would need a pocketbook if you ever broke it with all the change that you're going to have. I mean, it's just it just doesn't seem like a very convenient note to have.
2: No. And then, okay, as it is, people are worried about counterfeit $100 bills. Then you're going to have to worry about counterfeit $250 bills.
3: Yeah.
2: And we did get a message on this. Actually, someone said, because, you know, we talked about how bad that would be. You break the 250, you have all this random cash in your pocket. Someone said they only pay for cash in Myrtle Beach because now a lot of the stores and restaurants will charge you a convenience fee.
3: Yeah, that's true.
2: For using their credit card.
3: That's right, yeah. Well, because the vendors get charged, so they're passing that on to you.
2: But here's the thing, Tommy. So, yeah, they show you the convenience fee at the bottom of your receipt.
3: Yeah.
2: But before, a lot of vendors would just include that in their pricing. So you wouldn't even see that they're charging you essentially for using
3: it. Right. Yeah, yeah. They don't denote that, but they just, you know, eke up the prices of the items on there.
2: Yeah. So I feel like either way we were paying regardless.
3: Oh, so you're saying the cash doesn't matter in some cases. That makes sense.
2: I think that they just, the vendors that are not charging the convenience fee are hiding it in other ways.
3: Right. Yeah, you're probably right about that in some cases.
2: Yeah, and the price of the product, for sure. Well, it looks like there's a huge movie coming out June 12th, which I'm actually really excited for. People are raving. I don't know when they reviewed this film, maybe a week ago or so, but Disclosure Day by Steven Spielberg is coming out June 12th. A lot of people are saying it's predictive programming because as they release the UFO files, we're going to also get a disclosure of our own. And that's why this movie's coming out to forewarn us of what's coming in the near future.
3: Yeah.
2: Here is Steven Spielberg speaking on his movie.
5: I am much more inclined now than I was when I made Close Encounters to really believe that we're not the only intelligent civilization in the universe. I used to say to myself, wouldn't it be wonderful if all of this turned out to be true? I'm now thinking, wouldn't it be wonderful for people to know all of this is true?
6: Disclosure Day.
2: Yeah, that's a trailer you've been looking for a long time, Tommy, because you're like, why don't they do good trailers with the movie guy's voice anymore? Well, there you had it. A trailer with the movie guy voice. Remember?
3: Yeah, I know what you're saying, but that was Steven Spielberg talking about the movie.
2: At the very end where they're like, Disclosure Day.
3: Yeah, okay.
2: Yeah, that was good.
3: I like the one, in a world.
2: Yeah, that's a good one, too.
3: Where man is constantly battling beast. One man rises to the occasion. You know, that kind of stuff.
2: So, do you think Disclosure Day is actually forewarning us on what's happening next for us?
3: No, I think it's a movie based on a very hot topic.

0: topic right now, and they've made a story out of it, and thus the movie.
1: Aww.
0: By the time, if and when aliens are proven or confirmed to be real, I'm going to be so tired of talking about it that I'm not even going to be surprised anymore.
1: You're going to be like, okay, great. You want to hang out? You want to go grab a beer together? You know, John the Alien?
0: Yeah. I mean, okay, whatever.
1: Yeah, that's true.
0: I've drank with worse. And the thing, too, is one reason why, if there are aliens, I would prefer it just not it to be one of those, you know, just continue to be unknown / unconfirmed. Just, people can't handle it. You know, freaking out. I mean, think about the folks that jump to extremes on everything are just going to go bananas. And there's enough crazy people out there already that, you know, this kind of disclosure is really going to drive the nutcases crazy. I don't want to deal with them on the daily. So I think, what are we going to do about it? How are we going to benefit from it? Like, when you have that information, what are you going to do with it? The answer is nothing. There's nothing you can do about it. So just, I mean, we can't handle that, but, you know, the public at large information with that kind of gravity.
1: I think what it comes down to is we're going to get a lot of I told you so's. I told you there's aliens. I mean, that's already what Tom DeLonge's saying. So from Blink-182, he's like, I told you guys, I've been telling you for years. He did all that research. That's why he left his band.
0: I told you so's don't bother me at all.
1: Oh, they bother me. I don't know why.
0: I don't mind someone being right. And then in that moment, I thought one thing, the other is true. And then somebody else goes, oh, I told you so.
1: Mm-hmm.
0: At the minimum, I learned something new, right? Yeah. I now have the new correct perspective on it.
1: Yeah.
0: No one's keeping score. When you die and go to the pearly gates, St. Pete's going like, all right, well, you get, I see you have 92 I told you so's hurled at you. Like, it doesn't matter.
1: Well, we don't know yet, though, Tommy. We don't know what he's going to say at the gate. Is there a gate? We don't know.
0: I might get
1: anyway.
0: Giant thing.
1: By the way, are you a big Brendan Fraser fan? You know, he was in so many different movies. He was in the whale movie that everyone was raving about recently. Yeah. Well, now he's going to be in The Mummy 4.
0: Mm.
1: I can't believe this franchise is still going.
0: He was in the original, right?
1: Yeah. The Mummy 4 comes out Friday, October 15th of 2027. So we're not even close to getting this movie, and they're already talking about it. He was recently on the Kelly Clarkson show discussing the movie and saying there's one thing that he'd like to do, go on a flight with Harrison Ford.
2: Huh? I worked with Harrison a number of years back in Portland, and he called me one morning and he said, Brennan, how fast can you get to the airport? I'm like, I could get in a cab now, click. Drive into the airport. Phone rings again. Brenda, where are you? I'm like, I'm in the cab. All right, get over here. Landed at the FBO, and Harrison was there, and he said, hey, we're going flying. He put me in the co-pilot seat, okay?
1: Sure. Yeah.
2: Chewbacca.
1: Yeah. Did you know that Harrison Ford knows how to fly planes?
0: Oh, yeah. He's been flying planes and landing on the wrong runway and taxiways for years.
1: No.
0: Yeah, he's landed on taxiways not once, but twice that I know of.
1: Oh, I had no idea. But, okay, and it seems like a lot of these celebrities do have planes. I mean, obviously, Harrison Ford, and he's flying around.
0: Yeah.
1: But also Goldie Hawn's boyfriend. What is his name? Russell Crowe?
0: Kurt Russell.
1: Kurt Russell, yes. Kurt Russell also has his private plane. And he was recently saying he was flying into Arizona a few years ago. And he remembers reporting that he saw a UFO. And
0: I thought we'd already moved on. Jesus Christ.
1: I had to bring it up because I thought about that.
0: You make me want to flee the room.
1: Hey, that means we just give away Myrtle Mania tickets. Or does it have to be me that says it?
0: You.
1: Oh, okay. Well, yeah. So I guess Kurt Russell was telling that story, I want to say 4 days ago in an interview. He said he forgot his encounter with aliens till he heard his 911 or his call to air traffic control about it. It was in a documentary that just came out.
0: I'm sorry. If you see what you think is a UFO, you're not going to go just, oh, I forgot that whole weird thing happened. That's going to be something that you're blown away by, and it's you're going to remember very well.
1: I don't know. He said something happened to his memory, and then it went away after that day. I don't know. It's weird. But either way, I mean, if you had the choice between flying with Harrison Ford, John Travolta, or Kurt Russell, who would you fly with?
0: Ooh. Well, I'm going to immediately rule out Harrison Ford.
1: Why?
0: Way too many, that ain't where you're supposed to land moments. John Travolta, in terms of his actual time, behind the yoke and the different things that he's flown. He actually flew for a commercial airline for a bit. Kind of as a hobby, just because he likes to fly. So I'm going to go with him, I think.
1: John Travolta.
0: Yeah, I think he's probably the longest.
1: The safer bet.
0: The safer, longest tenured, more hours kind of pilot.
1: I wonder if he still flies around quite often.
0: I believe he does, yeah.
1: It's almost like Bruce Dickinson from Iron Maiden. He used to fly the plane for the band.
0: The tour plane, yeah.
1: I wonder if he does that. That's
0: fly
1: cool.
0: with Bruce Dickinson.
1: I would too. I'd be down for that. If you've ever watched the TV show Mobland, well, this past week there's been a lot of gossip over Tom Hardy being fired from the set because allegedly he's hard to deal with. And, he kept changing the dialogue and being late to set and annoyed co-star Helen Mirren. I don't think he could have annoyed her. There's no way. But regardless, the talks are underway to remedy the problems, and he was not fired. So they have clarified that he has not been fired.
0: Well, that's, I'm sure, a sigh of relief for anyone who's watching that show.
1: Yeah, because he's a key character. You can't fire him, right?
0: Oh, yeah, well, 100% I guess you can.
1: You could kill him off in the show.
0: Be a key death in the series.
1: Yeah, that is very, very true. Yeah,
0: Charlie Sheen found out the hard way that, oh, yes, you can get fired from a show that you are essentially the star of.
1: Oh, yes, he was.
0: Roseanne Barr, too.
1: Yeah, I forgot about that. And, well, I mean, did you ever watch The Years without Roseanne Barr? I didn't.
0: No, I didn't.
1: So, was it successful? I don't think it was.
0: Well, let's remember it was going to be a reboot with the whole show. So that show had not been on air for a while. And then they were rebooting. And then she did whatever it was that caused her to get kicked from the show. Said something stupid, I'm sure. And then they went on. But I had no plans on watching it anyway.
1: Wait, didn't they not want to work with her because of how she... Did she do something with the national anthem? It wasn't that?
0: No, that was a long time ago. She said something else that got her canceled.
1: Okay.
0: I can't remember what it was.
1: Well, the franchise was highly successful without Roseanne Barr,
0: right,
1: according to this.
0: Mm-hmm.
1: Oh, that's sad. That is sad. Well, Sam Elliott from Landman is, doing his rounds to promote the next season. And he was recently talking about his very personal connection to Smokey the Bear.
3: Do people know you are Smokey the Bear?
4: Well, apparently you do.
5: Only you can prevent wildfires.
4: You know what was interesting is I've been doing that voice for a long time, not the commercials that they're doing now. Now he's very talkative. He's like everybody today. He's got something to say.
1: I love that part. Well, did you know that he was the voice of Smokey the Bear?
0: Yeah, 100%. Also, he was the voice for Big Beef in the country.
6: Beef is what's for dinner.
1: No.
0: That guy. He was for trains. He did. He was the voice guy for like a particular train line, like a freight train line.
1: Amtrak?
0: What else?
1: Was it?
0: No, like one of the, one of the, the ones that, the freight trains.
1: Okay. Wow. He's done a lot of voice work in his life.
0: Oh, yeah. He is the, there's a few guys like he, Morgan Freeman.
1: Oh,
0: are the two biggest ones that I can think
1: of. No, the voice of the Star Wars guy, Darth Vader, the original voice. What was his name?
0: You're talking about James Earl Jones.
1: Yeah, James Earl Jones.
0: He's another one.
1: He passed away a few years ago, didn't he, James Earl Jones?
0: He did.
1: Oh, man. And does Star Wars still have the rights to his voice? Like, can they use it?
0: I believe so, because they AI'd him into a scene in a Star Wars movie that came out not too long ago. And then they AI'd his voice in the video game Fortnite.
1: Oh.
0: Like you could in that you could there are other non-playable characters that you can hire to help you out on your little Fortnite in your Fortnite game.
1: And he's a character.
0: And he was a character and you could interact with him and talk to him like Darth Vader, we need to go over here and shoot these guys and Darth Vader would literally respond to you. Do not presume to tell me what to do. And it'll be different. No matter what you talk to him about, you could talk to him about what you're having for dinner. That is not a very healthy meal for Jedis. You know what I mean?
1: And
0: you're
1: talking to AI.
0: But it was like talking to Darth Vader. It was the most amazing thing.
1: That's some good stuff right there. And our final story. This is a Sam you also love. Not just Sam Elliott. I think you do. Do you like Sam Adams?
0: The beer?
1: Yeah.
0: Yeah? It's fine?
1: Well,
0: it's one of... A thousand that I drink.
1: Sam Adams is doing a special beer collection to celebrate America's 250th birthday.
0: Cha-ching.
1: And they're calling it the Brewer Patriot Collection. It's a limited edition 4-pack that contains brews made with ingredients inspired from the 1770s. So you're going to get to have the porter, the hard root beer, dark wheat ale, and honey ginger ale. That sounds actually good.
0: These are recipes from back then?
1: Yeah, from the 1770s, yes. Mm.
0: There's a reason why they've improved it since then. It's probably because the old stuff was terrible.
1: I don't know. It sounds pretty good. And back then, they had to drink beer to stay, like, that was their way of staying hydrated, right? They drink beer, they're like,
0: Did you go to history class? I'm pretty sure water existed back then.
1: Yes.
0: You could actually drink it out of, rivers
1: water,
0: and stuff.
1: But people would also drink beer. And actually, that was a big thing back then, way back when.
0: Drinking beer?
1: Yeah. Well, it was their source. Yes. You know what?
0: Well, was not their source of hydration.
1: Well, if you don't have any clean water and you don't have a way to boil water, you would drink beer, would you not?
0: I feel like if you don't have access to water, you have less access to beer.
1: That's true.
0: Just a guess.
1: That is true. Unless you packed it and you're camping out in the middle of nowhere and you're at war and all you have is beer. You don't have canned water with you.
0: This is an amazing imagination you have.
1: Anyways, the flavors are George Washington Porter, James Madison Dark Wheat Ale, 1790 Hard Root Beer, and number 3, Ginger Honey Ale. So if you're interested in that, guess how much you're going to pay for 4 beers?
0: Probably $13.
1: $17.76.
0: Woo! Oh, I get it. Hey, that's way too much money for beer. But it's when the Constitution was, the Declaration of Independence was signed.
1: It's still way too.
0: All right, I'll pay $5 more.
1: It is way too expensive for 4 beers. I would not spend $17.76. No way. And you can
0: cute story, Sam Adams.
1: Yeah, you can buy those beers now at givethembeer.com.
0: I bet you can. And that's it.
1: And that is it.
0: Thank you so much, Beth. We'll take a break. Back in a second.
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0: Myrtle Beach, are you tired of the same old boring bar scene?
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1: All right, it is Open Line Friday, 866-653-ROCK. 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
2: Oh, gosh. You know, I saw a really bad Amazon story, too, yesterday. Have you ever ordered a Garmin watch for yourself by chance?
1: No, I don't see the point of a Garmin.
2: If you're not in the military, right?
1: I mean, if you're in the military, you have military stuff that they give you. What would the free Waze app? I don't see why anybody has a Garmin, but maybe I'm missing something.
2: Well, this guy who's still in the military ordered his Garmin watch on Amazon, and this is a $1,000 watch.
1: Mm.
2: The first time he opened the box, nothing in the box. Called Amazon. They're like, we don't know what happened. We'll try ordering it again. So he ordered again. And the next time he opened the box in front of the delivery guy, still nothing in the box.
1: Oh, wow. What's in the box, man?
2: $2,000 out the window. He had to go to like a seven on your side type of news show to help him out to figure out to get his money back, a refund, and get his watch.
1: You would think opening the box in front of the employee would be the proof that he needed there. And then justifying his original claim because now it's happened again with supervision.
2: Yeah, and he has a video of it too.
1: Yeah, so that's crazy. But that is not why your Amazon rates are about to go up. Maybe you saw it in the news this morning. The Blue Origin's rocket exploded on the launching pad. I think those things run about, I don't know. What are they? We're not into billions on those rockets, are we?
2: I think it's quite a bit. But didn't Elon Musk's rocket do the same thing last week?
1: I guess. I don't know. Which really calls into question the legitimacy of us building moon bases. We can't get off of rocket pads with any kind of, you know, regularity.
2: Oh, okay. So really quick, though. So I guess it wasn't Elon Musk's rocket that did this, but Elon Musk had five words for Jeff Bezos in response to his rocket not doing well. Go figure. And his five words were, quote-unquote, most unfortunate rockets are hard.
1: Ah, wise words.
2: I mean, he kind of did a double thing right there with that phrase, most unfortunate rockets are hard.
1: Indeed. so somebody did the math on this. Like if the rocket had a cost of $3 billion so far. So if you took Amazon's actual profit from Amazon itself, it's going to take 36 days worth of all of Amazon's sales to pay for the rocket that just blew up on the launching pad. 36
2: days
1: for Amazon to recoup that, which isn't a lot of time, honestly. But still, you know, it's 36 days of all the profits. So, you know, to combat that a little bit, I would not be terribly surprised. Maybe you wouldn't either. Our Amazon prices, I'm sorry, we're going to need an extra $5 from you every month to cover those costs.
2: I mean, aren't they already charging people for a ride in the future? Because I know they were taking deposits for a lot of things in the future. And if you go on a flight, it's $28 million, supposedly.
1: Unless he gives you one for free, you get a free ride. And then, like, you know, half the world hates you because you went up in a rocket.
2: Because how come, you know, they give us such a hard time with the environmental issues and yet you're in a rocket, right?
1: Yeah, 100%. So, or maybe you say the wrong thing and, you know, everybody gives you a hard time.
2: Yeah, Blue Origin auctioned off a seat on its first crewed flight, $28 million.
1: I'm good, especially after what just happened. I guess it was yesterday. Right, they're blowing up on the launching pad. Till they get that nailed down, till it's accident free for like 10 years.
2: But that was an
1: I'm good.
2: That was an unmanned one, correct?
1: Yeah, but still, the intention wasn't to be for it to be launched up into space. Didn't get off the launching pad.
2: That's not.
1: I'm still going to be a little worried about that. You know, if United had that kind of track record, I don't think any of us would be flying United.
2: Well, I mean, there have been plane crashes over the years from different ones.
1: You don't say, Beth. Really?
2: Yeah.
1: Dear diary, I learned today.
2: But I wouldn't say, no, I'm not going to get on it because of one bad incident. He's right. Had good ones. Remember, Katy Perry was on the last one, and she came down okay.
1: All right. Well, you know, past results do not predict future results.
2: She kissed the ground. She's like, I made it back. I'm good.
1: Oh, well, you didn't mention that she kissed the ground. So now I feel totally sick.
2: Yeah. Don't you remember that? That was, yeah.
1: Yeah, dude. Yeah, dude. I'm just trying to make the point that we're talking about moon bases. Can't get off forget about the planet, the launching pad with any regularity. But we're talking about moon bases here, and we'll take your money now. Get your money in now, and reserve a spot for moon base coming up. We're going to be camping up there. It's going to be amazing. Launching pad.
2: Let's see.
1: If all of that.
2: I'm looking up how many crashes Elon Musk has had. 3 to 4 launches failed, but that wasn't a crash.
1: Well, you got to figure, like, when they were trying to put this together, like, you know, because they've got the rocket that comes back, you know, and then lands back on the on the launching pad. You know, there's a little trial and error and, you know, tweaking that and, you know, expected things. And there were rocket launches that they had while they were, you know, this was all new, that they only expected to last through the first and second stage. And then they just knew it was going to blow up at that point. So there was a process they were going through. Those unmanned rockets.
2: Yeah, there were 2 that blew up from Elon Musk, and that's pretty good. 2 out of all of the launches he's done over the years. Not bad.
1: Yeah, how many launches, though?
2: Let's see. It says, well, I mean, the program's...
1: Since you want a math, how many launches?
2: Well, I need to ask that next, how many launches.
1: Because I'd be interested in the percentage of how many of them exploded, and then compare it to the percentage of airplane crashes in United and see which one's maybe a little safer.
2: So total orbital launches, 300 plus. Mm-hmm. Overall success rate for Elon Musk is 99% on his front.
1: Right.
2: And
1: with a much, much smaller sample size.
2: But the over United. 300 launches and only 2 crash. That's, I mean.
1: Man, bro, you take that risk. Hop right on up there. I'll drive you there.
2: And then with Blue Origin, for him, he's done 2 to 3 so far and 1 crashed. That's not good. That's not a good.
1: No, those are not good ratios.
2: That is a bad ratio for him.
1: Yeah, but hey, go ahead and put your money down for the moon
2: base. And then
1: base.
2: What happened? Well, what happened to our other guy from overseas, from the UK, who does... Richard Branson. What's up with him?
1: Oh, is he still shooting him up there too?
2: Yeah.
1: I haven't heard about him in a long time. He's been on the DL.
2: I wonder why that is, why he's been so quiet lately. But he was launching quite a few of those rockets. Let's see, on his front, it doesn't say it about anything that had an issue.
1: Yeah, he's gone into chill mode. Wonder why that is.
2: Yeah, I'm going to ask to compare all 3.
1: All right. Well, while you map that, we'll take a break. 866-653-ROCK here on Open Line Friday. We'll get back to our Facebook fan page poll question. None of us are multi-billionaires launching rockets into space or trying to, but we do have some things potentially at our house that we're super proud of and we'd consider middle-class success. We've had people weigh in on that. We'll get to your answers on that coming up next on the TNA Show.
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3: 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From the Axelrod and Associates Traffic Center, Scott Axelrod. I'm Trip West on Wave 104.1.
2: Your Wave 104 forecast, a mix of sun and clouds today with a high of 81. This evening, partly cloudy and a low of 71.
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1: First you trade the Cadillac for a microphone. 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

0: 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Your old pals, Tommy and Beth. 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Give us a like. Give us a follow. Helps us out. Trying to grow that thing. You see, now Madonna is a person that it is well documented has had. I mean, she puts J-Lo to shame with the amount of dudes that she has had.
1: Oh, yeah. But I mean.
0: Madonna handed that thing out like. You know, like coupons or like candy at a parade.
1: But that was different. It wasn't like, didn't Ben Affleck leave J-Lo? It wasn't the other way
0: twice,
1: around.
0: Twice, right?
1: Yeah. Yeah, these guys aren't leaving Madonna. They're sticking around. Madonna is saying, I'm done. I'm done. Next.
0: Right, yeah, yeah. She's just like, hey, have some extra laying around. Would you like it? And, you know, then it goes. And, you know, hey, more power to her if that's what she wants to do. Right? It's hers. She can share it as much as she likes. She's a giver. So with that amount or number, total number of partners, it might be hard to figure out who her actual best was, but she does have an answer.
1: She's dated over 40 men throughout her career.
0: Woo! That's just, that's with the label dating. Forget about, you know, just trysts or, you know, like, you know, oh, here, you know, I got nothing to do. You got anything to do? All right, come on, get some of this.
1: I'm going to say Vanilla Ice is her favorite.
0: I wasn't aware she got with Vanilla Ice.
1: Yeah, in the 90s.
0: That's true. Did she really?
1: Yeah.
0: Okay. And why not? You know, he was huge back then. She was also still, you know, like a man, you know, on the charts and whatever. So why not?
1: That or Sean Penn?
0: Didn't she marry? Was she married
1: from
0: to Sean Penn?
1: Yeah, 85 to 89.
0: Well, being married to a person does not mean that they are your best sexual partner. Just in terms of, you know, they were, for whatever reason, sexually the best compatible. Like, because you marry somebody for other reasons, and hopefully
1: it's personality.
0: Yeah, hopefully the you know sexual compatibility is one of those, or it's, you know, it's sufficient enough that, you know, the other things are, you know, make it amazing. But she has named her best sexual partner ever out of all those dudes and girls, I would presume.
1: Dennis Rodman.
0: Dennis Rodman is not the father. That person is, kind of surprising, John F. Kennedy Jr.
1: Really?
0: Handsome guy, George Magazine, son of JFK, obviously. And then he got, you know, obviously, was he married to that girl when they were, when they got,
1: yes,
0: in the plane
1: married,
0: crash?
1: Yeah.
0: I guess maybe recently married. I don't know. There was a thing on Netflix or something about them that the wife is watching, but, yeah, she did a interview to promote her upcoming album called Confessions 2, and they got around to asking her who her number one all time best sexual partner is. And she, now this was only counting dead people, I guess.
1: Yeah, because she doesn't want anyone coming back, I'm sure.
0: The interviewer said that she had heard that JFK Jr.'s unit was impressive and that he was talented between the sheets, and Madonna then confirmed it.
1: And she said it was the best intimacy she's ever experienced.
0: Right.
1: But, I mean, it may not be because of the junk. It may be because of something else.
0: Well, it could be a combination of both. You know, obviously, you know, somebody doesn't have to completely destroy you for you to enjoy it. You know, a lot of it comes down to connection, unless it's, you know, like a hit it and quit it situation. Then it's just for fun and, you know, it is what it is. A means to an end. But like, your sexual compatibility is huge if you're in a long-term relationship.
1: Yeah.
0: But that's the most random answer. I would have never guessed. Now, obviously, it's hard to guess because you don't know the sheer numbers behind it and all the names. But, you know, we could presume that it would be someone that we'd know of. I would say I would have ventured to guess. I thought Dennis Rodman would have been a great candidate. You know, he's kind of freaky.
1: Yeah.
0: You know, he's a big guy, so, you know, stands to reason that potentially he's got a lot going on down there.
1: Oh, you know who she has in common with J-Lo?
0: Probably not just one person, but go ahead.
1: Alex Rodriguez.
0: Oh, yeah. See, an Alex Rodriguez type, me guessing, obviously, never been with a dude. But with a guy like Alex Rodriguez, highly successful in his own right, super talented baseball guy, tons of money, and lots and lots and lots and lots of options, he's not going to give you the A game. It probably stands to reason that he doesn't have an A game. He doesn't have to impress. He doesn't have to do any kind of giant overtures. He doesn't really have to try. It just falls in his lap all the time. I would bet random guy out here in the wild, like regular, normal, middle-class person or whatever, is probably just sexually better than your Alex Rodriguez's in just a sexual context.
1: And you're right, because Madonna claims that she found the brief fling she had with him as forgettable,
0: yeah,
1: quote unquote.
0: Yeah, he doesn't have to try.
1: No.
0: He's not like for us regular, you know, married Joes or whatever, or if you're maybe in the dating universe, I mean, you're almost like the dude behind the curtain in The Wizard of Oz, you know, trying to pull all the levers. Oh, don't mess with the great and powerful. Oh, ding, ding, ding, ding, ding. Like, we're putting a lot of effort into it. A-Rod's like, yeah, all right, you know, get him. Yeah, here you go. And then he's done. Did you like it? He doesn't care. Because there's a line of girls outside. He doesn't have to perform.
1: Yeah. Well, you know what's interesting is I looked up how many sexual partners Madonna had in common with J-Lo. Mm. It's Alex Rodriguez and Chris Passanio.
0: You watch your mouth, ma'am. This is a family show.
1: I don't know. But I think he was a backup dancer. So they both were with their backup dancers.
0: Oh, there goes the... old thing, you know, the assumption that these backup dancers are on the other side of the fence.
1: Yeah, no, yeah.
0: That's a great play. I mean, you might seem like you're up there, leaping with your man bulge around, and everybody thinks, well, he's on the other side of the fence. That is not true. They are geniuses. Does he get to, be into these situations where they're hooking up with these hot, talented artists, just like the male cheerleaders, if that's even a thing. You would assume those guys are on the other side of the fence in a completely lifestyle than you. You're out there as a football player getting your head crushed and, you know, injuries and sweating and all the practices and all the hours and all. Meanwhile, male cheerleaders up there, he's got his hand up a skirt just like, hey, on a Tuesday at practice.
1: Yeah, pretty much.
0: That dude's got it going on. Genius. Mm-hmm. That was an expert level move.
1: That's very smart.
0: Riding the cheerleader bus. Well, yeah, you're riding it with a bunch of dudes in there, on the way back from a long away game. He's in the bus full of girls.
1: It makes sense to be with your backup dancer, by the way, because you're with them 24/7, right? So it makes sense Madonna and J-Lo both went for the same backup dancer.
0: Well, I mean, didn't Britney Spears? Yeah, Kevin Federline was a backup dancer.
1: Oh, was he?
0: Yeah.
1: Oh, I thought she met him in a club because he was a DJ.
0: No, he was a backup dancer for her.
1: Oh.
0: Yeah.
1: She probably regretted that move.
0: I mean, eventually, I think the record will show, yes, but...
1: She's like, why'd I hire that man?
0: Well, I mean, without him, she wouldn't have the kids that she has. So you got to factor that in.
1: Yeah, that's true.
0: So there you go. JFK Jr. Still relevant for being on Madonna's vaginal odometer.
1: He's also relevant because of that Netflix TV show. Is it Netflix or?
0: It's one of them.
1: Or no, it's Hulu, JFK Jr. And then there's the conspiracy theorists that are like, he's still alive. You see him at the end of the little miniseries.
0: Bro, I'm not going down that street.
1: I've been wanting to watch it to watch that last scene to see if they're, what they're talking about.
0: That road you're trying to go on is the, yopon of mentality. I've got no business going down that road.
1: Well, you never have fun with some of these things that come out. I have so much fun.
0: They come out so often.
1: Yeah.
0: That I just, you know, I can't, I don't even, I choose not to process it.
1: I'll admit I did try watching the beginning of that little mini series on JFK Jr. I just couldn't do it. I just couldn't. I'm like, really into it.
0: Yeah, the wife watched it. She was into it. It was seemed to be on all the time for a little bit.
1: Ooh.
0: All right, Tobin Line Friday, back to your calls. We'll check back in on our Facebook fan page. Poll question, what is a middle-class flex? It's almost like, hey, you know, I'm middle-class, but I've got this. And it is amazing, and it's the crown jewel of maybe your house or, you know, maybe it's a nice watch, you know? You're not rich, but you got a damn nice watch. You're not rich, hey, man, but I got an outside kitchen. It is my jam. So what is your middle-class flex or crown jewel? We'll get some more of your answers coming up here on the TNA Show.
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3: From the Axelrod and Associates Traffic Center, State Highway Patrol working on a number of incidents in Horry County, Highway 544 at Carolina Lakes Boulevard, Highway 90 at Lee's Landing Circle, and Forest Brook Road at Oak Manor Drive. From the Axelrod and Associates Traffic Center, Scott Axelrod. I'm Trip West on Wave 104.1.
1: Your Wave 104 forecast, a mix of sun and clouds today with a high of 81. This evening, partly cloudy and a low of 71.
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1: All right, it is Open Line Friday. TNA Morning Show. Your old pals, Tommy and Beth.
2: Yes.
1: You've been keeping up with the saga of the hermit crab that Beth found on the way into the office this morning.
2: It's missing.
1: He is. Where did he go? Well, like he was in like a box, like not a big tall box, but like the lid that you would put on a ream of paper or a box that a ream of paper comes in. So it's about 4 inches tall. And had him a little pad in there, a little moisture pad, just waiting to the end of the show to figure out what we're going to do with him. And I was like, yeah, he ain't going anywhere. He's fine. Because he didn't even move for the longest time. Then he crawled out, up and out, over the box. And I was like, ah, let him go crawl around. You know, it's fine. Where could he possibly go?
2: And now he can't find him.
1: No idea where the hell he is. We looked all around the studio. And that dude is nowhere to be found. It's crazy how, like, mobile those things are.
2: Yeah, well, he escaped from across the street. So, I mean, it makes sense.
1: Yeah, well, I mean, across the parking lot. But I figured his journey would have taken all night just to get across that. But, damn, he is not only up and out of the box, but, like, just plain-ass gone.
2: Well, my fear is he went underneath our board somewhere, and now he's not going to have a food or a water source.
1: Not a single food?
2: not a food or water source. We need food and water for him.
1: Yep, so we're going to have to issue a bolo. Be on the lookout, little dude. He's got a shell on his back, crawling around. If you see him, please call the authorities.
2: It's where he's sad. Like, that's a horrible way to end your life. I mean, I guess it could be worse because there are countries that eat hermit crabs, which we found out when we were doing research this morning.
1: Yeah, that's a little surprising. He doesn't seem to have a lot of meat, so...
2: No.
1: But he is a crab.
2: They do. Like, I saw the video. When you pull it out of its shell, like, that back end is what people eat.
1: Oh, is it? Oh, it's bigger?
2: It's very meaty back there.
1: I don't think I've ever seen a hermit crab out of its shell, to be honest with you.
2: Well, I mean, yeah, many people don't. They usually put the shells there, and the hermit crab, you know, changes shells really quickly.
1: Because I came into this thinking that they were attached to the shell, and they're not.
2: And the countries that eat hermit crabs include Vietnam, I think it said China and Japan, Australia, and Australia does in a situation where it's, you know, like you have to eat that or nothing else,
1: okay, yeah.
2: And the Caribbean as a snack.
1: Oh, yeah, that little thing that he holds onto the shell with is pretty, you know, I guess about the size, depending on the crab itself, about the size of a crawfish. So you have to eat 100 of them to

0: get full, but there they are. Interesting. Learn. I'm a hermit crab expert almost today.
1: Yeah, you are.
0: Came in here with zero knowledge, like, oh, those little things you find at the beach store. Now I'm an expert.
1: So I don't know what's worse for them, to be sold in Myrtle Beach to a kid that wants, well, they're not sold, but they're, you know, free with a tank. Is that worse? Or, you know, being in a country where they're going to be eaten? It's like both are pretty bad, right?
0: I mean, neither one end up seemingly great for the hermit crab, because they come to Myrtle Beach, then they go back to Sheboygan with their hermit crab and feel, you know, realize that, you know, this isn't as exciting as a pet as I thought it was going to be. And then slowly but surely stop feeding it, paying attention to it. Oh, he's fine. I'll do it tomorrow. I'll do it tomorrow. And then he dries up and dies in the tank. Sounds like a long and slow death. Being cooked in some wherever the hell seems like pretty immediate with the minimal amount of suffering.
1: Oh, so you'd rather that?
0: Probably. Probably. So, anyway, if you see our hermit crab, let us know. Facebook fan page poll question, what is a, like a, I want to say midlife, but like a kind of a flex that you would have as middle class? Like, you know, you're not rich, but you have a single nice thing that you love. It is like maybe the crown jewel of your possession. Maybe it's an ice watch. Maybe you've got a really badass outdoor kind of kitchen-y thing. You're not rich, but you got one thing that's nice as hell. What is that thing?
1: I love this. It's a text message. The person didn't say who they are, but a middle-class perk this person has is robot lawnmower, and he named it Mr. Mosby. I asked if it actually works well, and he said, yeah, it cuts my grass when I sleep.
0: That is, you know what? I saw those. There's a few of them out, and they've been out for years. But now there's a good collection of them out there at Lowe's, and I actually thought, you know what? That ain't a terrible thing, because I have a small yard, right? So my yard's not big. I live on basically a postage stamp. And thinking about, you know, that would be like, because it does like a Roomba, but it's a mower.
1: Yeah, but then Roombas, they go everywhere. So it's going to go, and you don't have a fence to keep it in.
0: No, it you know, you give it its borders.
1: Oh, you're going to, oh.
0: Yeah.
1: I never did that with my Roomba.
0: Yeah. And, you just let it bang its head off the wall. Well, didn't it learn it? Doesn't it learn by itself as it does that?
1: No, I don't
0: maps
1: think,
0: it out?
1: I think you're supposed to map it out for it. I never did it.
0: I've been actually kicking the idea that bad boy around, because that would be hella convenient. That all I have to do is go out there and edge a little bit. The mower's already doing its thing.
1: Yeah,
0: I think it's a great idea.
1: Except you have a duck, and what if it gets caught up, like going after your duck?
0: The duck barely comes home anymore. It bebops around out there around the creek.
1: Like, that would be the fear. Then it cuts the duck, and then you have a bigger issue.
0: Well, the duck isn't, I'm not going to say the duck is a Rhodes Scholar, but I feel like if a device is coming that's making a lot of noise and doesn't seem safe, he's going to move. He's not going to sit there, oh, I hope this doesn't kill me. I hope this doesn't kill me. I think he's going to move.
1: You would hope.
0: They're very, very skittish.
1: I don't know. This is coming from the, you've lost two now so far? Three? No, those are the chickens.
0: One chicken, three ducks dead.
1: Yeah. So, I mean, they're not the brightest bulbs.
0: I'm not killing them. I mean, they have a predator that's out there that they don't factor in. So
1: yeah, that could be it too.
0: But yeah, so we're going to not do the duck thing. But we do still have one out there.
1: Mm-hmm.
0: But that's a great flex. I like that. And apparently he's bragging on it, so he must be happy with it. You know, you can write in and say, oh, that's a piece of crap. I wish I'd never bought it. It's a flex.
1: It is.
0: I think it's a great one.
1: Or this one from Josh, who said, getting a rental car that is brand new, fully loaded, and leather interior, only to have to return it a few days later. So you get a brand new rental car, really nice, and you can return it a few days later. You know, not have to worry. Like, you know, not
0: like when you're out of town?
1: Yeah, when you're out of town.
0: Oh, okay.
1: And not have to worry about it. Like, not have to bring your own car.
0: Yeah, that's nice. Because that would be a deterrent. Like, for me, if it's a drivable distance, I'm probably going to drive it, because the convenience of having your own car, or just a car, to get around wherever your destination is on your own time, not have to Uber, not have to, you know, do all that, is there's a lot, you know, there's a lot to be said for that.
1: Another one is equestrian lessons for your child.
0: Ooh, yeah. I got a neighbor whose daughter has a whole ass horse.
1: That is a flex.
0: Right? I mean, not at the house, obviously. It's, you know, you rent out, you know,
1: it
0: lives at a, you know, a stable or whatever. But yeah, man, she's into horse riding and stuff. And that's kind of badass. You don't hear that every day, especially not in the burbs like we live in. Like, oh, yeah, my horse over here at the stable.
1: Yeah.
0: I mean, they're not like Jeff Bezos rich or anything, just normal folks.
1: Normal folks.
0: She's got a whole ass horse.
1: Well, I mean, I guess that makes sense because we kind of live close to farms. You know, a lot of farming communities have horses. It's just a run of a mill thing, right?
0: I wouldn't say like here. There's one over there. Over there in the Soxty area that I know does that, but I mean they're not common. They exist, but they're not common. They're not everywhere.
1: Yeah, and then Steve mentioned I have a Super Chex hockey game in my house. I have no idea what that is.
0: Oh, I bet it's that bubble kind of foosball-y hockey thing, like the old school 80s arcades.
1: Oh, that's neat. Oh, if you have a big arcade game in your house, that is a flex as well. Mm.
0: I asked ChatGPT, are people generally happy with robot mowers? Yes. Overall, people who buy robotic lawnmowers tend to be surprisingly happy with them once they're properly set up. The biggest reason is convenience. They quietly maintain the lawn a little at a time, so you almost never have that overgrown yard look.
1: I mean, it sounds legit. I would do it if I had a huge lawn, but there's so many factors I'd worry about.
0: Things they like: constantly neat lawn, time savings, quiet operation, less work, better grass health, lower operating costs. Complaints: the setup can be annoying. They need a perimeter wire installed.
1: I knew it. So that's going to be hard to deal with.
0: Wire breaks can be frustrating to locate.
1: And then what if it starts raining as your mower's out there? Is it going to get a short?
0: Yeah, it's a good question. Complex yards can confuse them. They're not zero maintenance. The blades need replacing. Wheels and underside need occasional cleaning. The good ones are expensive up front, so that is a downside too. But, yeah, you know what? For a yard like mine, pretty small, it'd be pretty, pretty badass.
1: I mean, can you imagine yourself replacing the blades every now and again? I mean, I don't know.
0: It's a bolt.
1: Is it?
0: Yes.
1: Okay.
0: Yeah, not a big story. So anyway, what is your middle class flex, man? It's the one thing that you absolutely love. You're not rich, but you do have a blank. We'll get to the final answers coming up here on the TNA Show.
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0: someone that is close to you was using it or whatever, and then you had a falling out of sorts, and you want nothing else to do with this particular person, do you take back your property? Like, just take it and just remove it, and then just basically take your ball and go home?
1: No.
0: What do you do with it? You just let them have it?
1: Yeah. If I'm not talking to the person anymore, why?
0: But they have your thing.
1: Yeah, I mean, it depends on the thing. If it's not a big thing, then let it go.
0: Hmm. Well, apparently, taking your own property, what if you had something, let's say that an outfit or whatever, and it was a point of contention between you and Ross, and you're like, you know what, F it. I'm just going to take scissors to it and throw it away. It's yours. You could take scissors to it, right? If you wanted to tear it up and throw it away, you could do so, right?
1: I would never do that. Like, if we go our separate ways, and whatever I purchased you in the past, like shoes, clothing, whatever, take it with you. Why would I do that?
0: Well, I don't know. Maybe you're on the right side of this, because there's a guy who got into an argument with his wife. Shocker. It happens. Apparently, he was boozing a little bit, and his wife didn't like how he was too busy having a good time.
1: Mm-hmm.
0: Didn't like him drinking, and it was not up to her standards, so she gave him a hard time. And then she told him that their marriage was over. And they started yelling at each other. And he says, well, if it's over, I'll tear this house down. And he went outside, climbed into an excavator, and began tearing his house down. His house, the one that he paid for.
1: Oh, my gosh.
0: Hey, it belongs to him, right?
1: It belongs to both of them, because you've been in the marriage for how long? It's 50-50.
0: I don't know how long the marriage had gone along. Long enough to have a child, so at least 9 months or so.
1: And he didn't want her to get anything in the divorce.
0: Tore into the house. Maybe in hindsight, maybe he should have encouraged his wife and two daughters to get outside of the house.
1: While he could have killed them. That's like attempted manslaughter.
0: Well, depends on what side the house that he was tearing down.
1: Oh, my gosh. Are they okay?
0: Case in point, take a look at the White House. They are rearranging and making a ballroom on the east side. The Oval Office is on the other side. President's just fine over there. Though, meanwhile, they're doing heavy construction on the other side.
1: This situation, I don't feel, is the same.
0: Cops aren't going there and arresting the people that are making the remodeling on the White House.
1: I have a feeling that there were people where he was tearing down. Are those people okay? Are his daughters and his wife, well, soon to be ex-wife, okay?
0: I probably would not be making light of it, and there have been, any kind of deaths or dismemberments.
1: Oh, God.
0: So everybody's fine, Beth. Fortunately, I guess, the police showed up before anybody could get hurt. The damage to the house was pretty significant, as it would be with an excavator. A big chunk of the roof was torn down, and the structural integrity is in question, according to some of the experts. So now he's now facing several charges, including causing a catastrophe, reckless endangerment, disorderly conduct, none of which would have happened if his wife would have just let him have his beer and enjoy his beer in peace.
1: Oh, my gosh.
0: None of it. She had to chirp and then chirp and then chirp and then chirp and then chirp and then chirp. And finally, imagine the level of chirping that was going on to cause you to go outside and rip your own house down.
1: I feel so bad for the soon-to-be ex-wife and the daughters, mainly because insurance won't cover the cost of that.
0: They think of the saving of the argument of who gets the house. Guess what? There is no house. There's nothing to argue over. He saved them all some time.
1: And all that invested time. Like, she probably helped pay the mortgage, and now she gets nothing. Waste of money.
0: You're making assumptions that aren't involved in the story. She probably was a stay-at-home.
1: We don't know that. We don't know that, Tommy.
0: We don't know your version either.
1: I would be willing to bet. Because nowadays, for a mortgage, you have to have a two-income household for the most part.
0: Beth, shocker. I secretly am on your side with this, but I'm trying to make a joke.
1: Poor guy, or poor woman. That guy, gosh, beer is not that tasty where you have to take out your house.
0: I don't know. I've had some pretty good beer.
1: Was it beer or was it whiskey? Because isn't whiskey the one that makes you crazy?
0: Depends on the person. I think the person's already crazy, and then the whatever it is adds to that.
1: Okay.
0: Well, plenty of sane, nice, calm, even-keeled drinkers out there.
1: But remember, there's a study, like, whiskey makes you crazy, followed by tequila or vodka.
0: I don't think that was a study. I think that's a popular idiom or something.
1: Was it? I thought it was a study. We've talked about it a few times.
0: Liquor's quicker, whiskey, I don't know, wine, something. I don't know. There's something
1: wine,
0: going on.
1: Wine, something.
0: Wine's fine, whiskey's quicker, if you want to quote Ozzy.
1: Oh, I like that.
0: Yeah. That can't be the first time you heard that.
1: No, I've never heard it before you. This is the first time. Is this a mess? Maybe
0: you should check out Ozzy's new song, Suicide Solution. I think you'll like it.
1: Oh, shut up. Yes, I'll re-listen to it. I don't listen to the lyrics. Neither do you. Admit it.
0: Clearly, I know that one. Anyway, all right. Podcast gets loaded up right after the show. 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I think Rick Roberts has another pair he's going to be giving away shortly after 11, so keep your ears peeled for that.
1: Mm-hmm.
0: Otherwise, have a great weekend. We'll catch you bright and early Monday morning. We'll see you.
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2: 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State Highway Patrol working on a number of incidents in Horry County. Highway 544 at Carolina Lakes Boulevard. Highway 90 at Lee's Landing Circle. 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Dot Axelrod. I'm Trip West on Wave 104.1.
1: Your Wave 104 forecast, a mix of sun and clouds today with a high of 81. This evening, partly cloudy and a low of 71.
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Ozzy and Over the Mountain, Classic Rock Wave 104.1. It is finally Friday. Hope you enjoyed the TNA Morning Show. It's time to get a little crazy up in here. It's your Midday Madness. I am Rockin' Rick Roberts. Don't go anywhere. Metallica still on the way as we kick off your Midday Madness. Plus, we'll throw in some Def Leppard. I'll give you this beautiful Wave 104 cast as well. But first, how about some REO Speedwagon? Take it on the run, Wave 104.1.

0: 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All right, now keep in mind, coming up at noon, it's your time to shine. It is Cafe Rock, brought to you by Ori Electric Cooperative. Throw me some bones this Friday. It is Friday, it's the weekend. Send me some songs that you haven't heard in a long time. All right? 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
2: Did you notice the shirt I was wearing yesterday?
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2: It was a shirt that we got from George Thorogood. It was a leftover shirt that no one picked up. And I said, it's from George Thorogood and the Destroyers. He's like, there's no Destroyers. It's always George Thorogood. He came to the theater when I worked there, and all we put on the billboard was George Thorogood.
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3: 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Like, I don't know about you, Abby. I can't deal with it. Like, these guys are arguing over George Thorogood's band name. Like, I've had enough. We're making a suicide pact, and we're getting the hell out of here.
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10: Your Wave 104 cast for today. Well, how about beautiful sunshine? High 81. Perfect weather. Mostly cloudy tonight, low around 72. And then Saturday, well, we could see a 60% chance of some afternoon showers and maybe even a scattered thunderstorm. But otherwise, we'll start out with sunshine and a high around 80. Still got Motley Crue on the way, plus Edgar Winter Group. How about Def Leppard right now? 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

Edgar Winter Group, Free Ride from 1973. Now, here's something you did not know about that song. It was written and sung by the band's bassist and multi-instrumentalist, and it wasn't Edgar Winter. It was Dan Hartman. Now, the song features Hartman's signature opening guitar riff and is a message of spiritual awakening and inner discovery using a road trip metaphor. But here's the part that you probably didn't know. Dan Hartman went on to have a great solo career, and he had a song called I Can Dream About You. Remember that song? All right, this next song is about Nikki Sixx and his heroin addiction. Motley Crue, Kickstart My Heart, as your midday madness rolls on.

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0: 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Too much time on my...
1: 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And I'm sure you'll have plenty of time on your hands if you happen to be around Dick Pond Road and Forest Brook Road, because construction has got it back completely up. 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Stick around. I've got hour number two of your Midday Madness coming up next.
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It's your Midday Madness. I am Rockin' Rick Roberts. Foreigner still on the way in your forecast. How about some Clapton right now? 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

0: 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The Grand Strand's Classic Rock Wave 104.1. 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
2: Yesterday, I was watching a movie, an apocalyptic movie, like most, because I really enjoy those. 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
3: Your Wave 104 forecast, mostly sunny today, high 81. Mostly cloudy tonight, low 72. Now, Saturday, we'll start out with mostly sunny skies. High around 80, but scattered showers and thunderstorms possible sometime after lunch. 60% chance of it, by the way. Don't go anywhere. Still got the Who lined up for you, as well as Scorpions. How about Pat Benatar? 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

Scorpions, Rock You Like a Hurricane, Classic Rock Wave 104.1. Don't forget, coming up in 30 minutes, it is Cafe Rock, brought to you by Ori Electric Cooperative. Now, this next song, Pete Townsend decided to buy an accordion to learn how to play it, just for fun. It was originally meant for a 1974 TV special where the band would be surrounded by 100 topless women playing accordions. The song relies on sexual innuendos and a double entendre between an accordion and a woman's anatomy. What part of the anatomy do you think they're talking about? Well, you think it would be the topless part, right? But think about it. The Who, Squeezebox, Classic Rock, Wave 104.1.

0: 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That was AC/DC. 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
5: 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Currently along our beaches from Little River Inlet down to Merle's Inlet and 20 nautical miles out. The winds are out of the southeast at 5 to 10 knots, and we've got seas at 2 to 3 feet. This has been your Marine Report, brought to you by the Freedom Boat Club, where the boat is waiting.
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Robin Trower. 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

0: Eagles, witchy woman. Or as Elaine from the Seinfeld would say, witchy woman. That was for Penny, listening in Durham, North Carolina. Told me she's coming to the beach next month. She's going to be listening to Classic Rock Wave 104.1. There you go, Penny. 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
0: Your Wave 104 forecast for Cafe Rock, mostly sunny today, high 81. Mostly cloudy tonight, low 72. Now, we'll start out with plenty of sunshine for your Saturday, but that will turn to a 60% chance of scattered showers and thunderstorms by around lunchtime or after. We'll see a high of only near 80. 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

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Hey, you for Timothy listening in Bennettsville, South Carolina on the app. There you go, Timothy. Once again, it is Cafe Rock. Got a request, 843-626-WAVE, 843-626-9283. 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

0: Steven Steele's Treetop Flyer, and that was for Pat, truck driver, listening in Conway, South Carolina. 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
2: 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You know what I'm talking about. 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

now. 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Hour number four, if you made Day Madness, I am Rockin' Rick Roberts. Still got Lover Boy on the way because we're all working for the weekend. 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

0: lover boy working for the weekend. Of course, the original title was Waiting for the Weekend until Mike Reno stepped in and said, hey, we should change this up a little bit. Great song from Lover Boy. Hey, the Thumbs Up Guys Injury Lawyers text line is in full swing. 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
0: Your Wave 104 forecasts this afternoon. We're looking at sunshine, high 81. mostly cloudy, low 72 tonight. We'll start out with sunshine for your Saturday, but as we head towards lunchtime, we could see some scattered showers or thunderstorms, 60% chance, in fact, with a high of only around 78. Might actually hit 80, but that will be inland, but it'll be around 78 along the beaches. All right, still got some AC/DC on the way, plus we'll throw us a Fleetwood Mac. How about Derek and the Dominoes? Layla, Wave 104.1.

Fleetwood Mac, Go Your Own Way, Classic Rock, Wave 104.1. This next song came out in 1980. It was written as a tribute to their hard-drinking original frontman who tragically died of alcohol poisoning earlier that year. What song am I talking about? You know it. You love it. AC/DC from Back in Black. A tribute to Bon Scott. Have a drink on me. It stands as a raucous celebratory toast to his unapologetic rock and roll lifestyle. 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

0: The Clash, should I stay or should I go? I prefer you to stay for the last hour of your midday madness. Hey, we are your stage for the concerts, and we've got the best tickets for shows in and out of town. Like, coming up Saturday, June 20th, Cinderella's Tom Kiefer with L.A. Guns at the House of Blues. I'll be there for that show. Also, how about Mammoth House of Blues Saturday, August 1st, or James Taylor and his all-star band at the Live Oak Bank Pavilion in Wilmington, Tuesday, September 15th. 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

Bad Company. Paul Rogers on lead, Classic Rock Wave, 104.1, final hour of your midday madness. Don't go anywhere, still got the police on the way. 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

0: 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We've got 80s rockers Slaughter, Up All Night and Vixens, Edge of a Broken Heart. And then we'll top it all off with fireworks at 9:30. 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
7: 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Currently along our beaches from Little River Inlet down to Merle's Inlet and 20 nautical miles out. The winds are out of the southeast at 5 to 10 knots, and we've got seas at 2 to 3 feet. This has been your Marine Report, brought to you by the Freedom Boat Club, where the boat is waiting.
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0: Your Way 104 casts. What's left of the afternoon sunshine? High 81, mostly cloudy, low 72 tonight. Saturday, we are looking at starting out with mostly sunny skies, but by lunchtime or sometime after lunch, we're going to see a 60% chance of possible scattered showers or thunderstorms with a high around 78. Stone Temple Pilots still on the way for you. And we'll throw in some Eagles. Right now, BTO, taking care of business. 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

Eagles and Take It Easy, classic rock wave 104.1 from 1972. The song captures the breezy, optimistic, open road spirit of the 1970s counterculture and established the band as a massive star. That was one of the first hits off of their album, debut single. But the song was originally written by Jackson Browne. He began writing the song in 1971 for his own self-titled debut album. And of course, here's how Glenn Frey came into part. They were living in the same Echo Park, California apartment building at the time. Frey heard an early version of the tune, loved it, and asked Browne about it. Browne played the unfinished track, and Frey suggested the legendary line, "It's a girl, my lord, in a flatbed Ford slowing down to take a look at me." And that's when it became an Eagles tune. Stone Temple Pilots right now. Creep. Wave 104.1.

0: Whitesnake, Still of the Night, the Grand Strand's Classic Rock Wave 104.1. All right, you know what time it is. Time for me to head on out the door. Charlie Steele's on the way next, but before I go, it is that time of the day. It's the Dummy of the Day Award, and it goes to a UK man. He was hit and killed by a train. I know you're thinking, that is so awful, right? Well, he was hit and killed by a train because he had escaped from a custody vehicle traveling from a police station to court. That's right. He escaped the vehicle and ran right in front of a train. Bad for him. But hey, at least they saved money and they don't have to have court calls now. See you guys on Sunday morning at 10 a.m.
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0: 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This is Charlie Steele, working our way towards the weekend. A lot of crazies will be out this weekend as it is a full moon. Just warning you in advance, if you're like tomorrow evening, what's going on? Why are some people acting weird? Full moon. Actually, it's a blue moon this time around. It's going to be on Sunday night. And I saw where Blue Moon Beers, me coming out with a special blue edition for it. And sadly, nowhere around here. They're only going to be doing it in certain states. North Carolina, they're going to be doing it. So if you're going up to Charlotte or Raleigh this weekend, you might want to look for it up there. But sadly, nowhere around here. We'll get back into it. Got Aerosmith on the way, also Guns N' Roses, and a David Bowie track coming up that was originally written, supposedly, for Elvis Presley.
1: 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Highway 501 and Garner Lacey Road. Highway 90, the traffic light is out at East Cox Ferry Road. Highway 17 between Brookwing Gardens and Willbrook. 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
13: The Wavelo forecast. For tonight, increasing clouds, low down to 74. Tomorrow, we do have a chance for showers to start the day. Chance for thunderstorms by the afternoon with a high up to 79. They're looking ahead to Sunday right now. Pick of the weekend. Sunny, high up to 74 here along the coast. It's 81 right now, so get back into the classic rock. Guns N' Roses are on. Wavelo 4.1.

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1: David Bowie wrote that song supposedly for Elvis Presley. Golden Years, the grandstand's classic rock, Wave 104.1. This is Charlie Steele. I was talking a while ago about a full moon coming up on Sunday. And Barb, you're telling me, what is your dog does now during full moons?
2: My dog, Oscar. He's a wiener dog, and so Oscar Meyer Wiener. that's his name.
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0: The video to that song was placed on a New York Times list of the essential 15 hair metal videos of all time. Bray Wyatt, Once Bitten, Twice Shy, the Grand Strands Classic Rock, Wave 104.1. That song actually celebrating a singleversary this month, released in May of 1989. My name is Charlie Seal. We'll jump back into it. Got Hart, also Brian Adams, Phil Collins on the way. And don't forget, tomorrow morning it's Saturday, but you can still get the TNA Morning Show. 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
1: 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Otherwise, traffic's free and clear in and around town. Have a great afternoon.
2: From the Axelrod & Associates Traffic Center, got Axelrod. 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

0: Zeppelin, the Grand Strand's Classic Rock, Wave 104.1. This is Charlie Steele getting ready for the 420 break, brought to you by Vape Republic. Got locations in Loris, Longs, Little River, and Chadburn, home of the THC-infused slushy. Today, going back to an album that was released this week back in 1980, and a song from that album that I swore the words they were saying was, "She's so funkiness." That's not what it is. I'll tell you what the lyrics are and play the song. It's on the way next on Wave 104.1.
1: From the Axel Rod and Associates Traffic Center, we are incident-free this Friday afternoon in Olean, Georgetown County. Watch out for slight delays on 501 heading towards Conway. The usual hotspots, Carolina Forest Boulevard, Gordon Lacey Road, and 544. Have a great afternoon.
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2: Friday weather.
3: The wave will forecast increasing clouds in the overnight tonight. Looking for a low tonight down to 74, then for tomorrow. Got a chance for showers early in the day, about a 40% chance. Then a chance for thunderstorms tomorrow afternoon with a high up to 79. Then for Sunday, pick of the weekend, right now sunny, a high up to 74. Time to get back into the classic rock. It's time for today's 420 break, brought to you by Vape Republic. Locations in Loris, Longs, Little River, and Chadburn, home of the THC-infused slushy. And today we're going back to an album that was released this week back in 1980, actually released on May 30th of 1980, from Peter Gabriel. Peter Gabriel, self-titled album. It was his, like, his third self-titled album. So it's often referred to as Peter Gabriel 3, and because the album cover has his face looking like it's half-melted, sometimes referred to as Melt. And it's got a lyric in there that I swear it sounds like She's So Funkiness, but that is not the lyric. It's actually French. It's
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0: The Grand Strand's Classic Rock Wave 104.1. My name is Charlie Steele. And I saw an article recently that was listing off the most outrageous excuses people have used for getting out of things. Things like, my mom needed me. I have to clean my house for guests. I've been arrested. And this was my favorite. Alien spaceship abducted me. Now, Bob, you're on the line. What was the excuse you used one time?
1: I told my sister that I was going on a date so I wouldn't have to help her move into her new apartment because I didn't really want to help her at all.
0: Did you ever tell her the truth?
1: I told her about 2 years later.
0: And how did she react?
1: Let's just say she chased me around the house a little bit trying to hit me.

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0: Money Man, Eddie Money, two tickets to Paradise, the Grand Strand's classic rock in your home for the TNA Morning Show with Tommy and Beth, Wave 104.1. This is Charlie Steele. Coming up at the end of next month, come join Wave 104.1 in the city of Conway as we celebrate America's 250th birthday. 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

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Later on this hour, classic one two from Rodney Dangerfield as it is time to tell the boss. Kiss your curvy butt goodbye. You're out the door.

0: That's Whitesnake, the Grand Trans Classic Rock, Wave 104.1. This is Charlie Steele. Free Ride 5 is on for Fridays. We are into your weekend. Got a Free Ride Funny on the way. Classic win from Rodney Dangerfield coming up. Plus some Deep Purple, Metallica, and an Aerosmith song from back in 1975, Toys in the Attic album, that Steven Tyler wrote about his frustration with the band and their drug use and how they evidently wouldn't share.
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0: All right, the Wavelo forecast. Friday weather. Increasing clouds around tonight, low down to 74. Then for tomorrow, got a 40% chance for showers to start the day. Then a chance for a pop-up thunderstorm in the afternoon with a high tomorrow up to 79. Then for Sunday, sunny day. Pretty much pick of the weekend, high up to 74. It's time to get back into the free ride at 5. We'll go back to an album released back in 1975. The album, Toys in the Attic. The song, Steven Tyler wrote because he was frustrated with the band. And one incident in particular was when he went to Joe Perry's hotel room one night where he was staying with his girlfriend, Alyssa. And he was looking for heroin. And Joe Perry and Alyssa sent him away, refusing to share their drugs. Sweet Emotion, classic rock, Wavelo 4.1.

One is the Free Ride of Five. My name is Charlie Steele, and time for today's Free Ride Funny. As we get you home this Friday afternoon, we're going to dip into the Wayback Machine and get a classic here from the late

else. I mean, how do you make a guy forget he's up for manslaughter? 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Oh, Nuzio's place was tough. 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And Nunzio, he was tough. 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I said, okay, I'm game, and he shot me.

0: 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This is Charlie Steele. I guess they still don't know what happened yesterday as far as that sonic boom went. Happened around this time yesterday. Mainly heard over in the PD area and out toward the Midlands, just outside of Columbia. And they say it's a sonic boom, but it wasn't a plane. So speculation, I even saw Ed Piotrowski say something about maybe it was a meteor. And now NASA has said they can confirm it was not caused by a meteor. So they're kind of stumped on what it is. Do you think maybe it was aliens? Yeah, not confirmed aliens, but come on. Was the meteor, was a plane. Sonic boom. Spaceship. Come and take us away. Quiet Riot, Alice Cooper, Bad Company next. 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
1: 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From the Axelrod and Associates Traffic Center, Todd Axelrod, I'm Eric on Wave 104.1.
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0: 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This is Charlie. Still got Motley Crue, Queen all the way. Some Ozzy coming up, too. It's a full moon this weekend. Sunday night is the full moon. It's a blue moon. And Cheryl, you're talking to me about something you, I guess you were in high school and you did a little mooning. What's the story?
1: So we were just cruising along, trying to find something to do, and I got dared to moon along the highway, all the cars we passed, and it just so happened one of them was a cop.
0: Oh, no. What'd y'all do?
1: We freaked out and got off at the next exit, and we're trying to, like, you know, run away high type of thing, but he was stopped with another car. So
0: you didn't do anything?
1: He didn't really do much, but, you know, you're 16 years old and you just mooned a cop, so we, of course, freaked out.
0: Yeah, I'm sure about pooped your pants.
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4: All right, the wave of the forecast. Increasing clouds in the overnight, high low down to 74. Tomorrow, got a chance for showers, about a 40% chance to start today. Then about a 40% chance for some thunderstorms tomorrow afternoon, mainly after like 2 o'clock. High tomorrow up to 79. And then for Sunday, pick of the weekend, sunny and a high up to 74. We're back into the classic rock now. Ozzy is on, wave on 4.1.

return of the Carnival of Sins tour, featuring special guests Tesla and Extreme, rolling into the area Monday, August 17th. Going to be up in Charlotte playing the Truliant Amphitheater. That's Motley Crue, the Grand Strand's Classic Rock, Wave 104.1. Got the joke of the day on the way right now. 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

0: again. I'll catch you Monday afternoon after 3 o'clock to rock a Monday ride home. Got Gary Kay in to take care of business after 7 o'clock tonight. But before I leave, joke of the daytime.
1: Waka waka, who wants to hear a funny-ass joke?
0: What's the difference between an ass kisser and a brown noser? What is the difference between an ass kisser and a brown noser? Depth perception. There you go. That's the joke of the day. It'll return Monday. 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Have a safe weekend.
2: From the Axelrod & Associates Traffic Center, final check of traffic on this Friday evening. No new incidents to report in Horry or Georgetown County. Watch out for slight volume near 17 Bypass and Mr. Joe White Avenue and Grissom Parkway near Highway 31. Have a great weekend. From the Axelrod & Associates Traffic Center, Todd Axelrod, I'm Eric on Wave 104.1.
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Let's keep it rolling. Here's The Who, Behind Blue Eyes, off Who's Next.

0: Steve Miller Band, Fly Like an Eagle on the Grand Strands. 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And you're home at the TNA Morning Show with Tommy and Beth. 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Scary K. We finally made it to the weekend. Thank goodness. Hope you guys have something fun planned. And don't forget to mark your calendars for Saturday, June 27th. 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
1: Hello, I'm Carol Miller with today's Get the Let Out. On May 29th, 1970, Led Zeppelin recorded a couple of songs in London that happened to go onto their next single. Unlike most of their catalog, neither song had a guitar solo. They worked through both songs at Olympic Sound Studios. Ironically, Led Zeppelin singles were coming out in countries other than the UK. Immigrant Song, the hard rock song, on the flip side, had the non-album track Hey Hey What Can I Do, with harmony vocals from the entire group, along with acoustic guitars and mandolin.

0: I'm Carol Miller with today's Get the Let Out. 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
11: All right, let's take a look at that wave on a forecast for tonight. Increase in clouds, low around 72. Tomorrow, we're looking at a chance of showers, possible thunderstorms in the afternoon. Mostly cloudy, high near 82. For your Saturday night, we are looking at mostly cloudy skies, low around 65. Slight chance of a pop-up shower here or there. And for your Sunday, mostly sunny, high near 76. Let's get back into it. We got Zeppelin, Van Halen, Alice in Chains, Little Mellencamp. Here's some Thurgood, Bad to the Bone, wave on a 4.1.

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0: Jack and Diane, John Mellencamp on the Grand Strands. 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Wave 104.1, Scary K, on a Friday night. Hope you guys are all doing well. Thank you for hanging out with me. I appreciate that. 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